0: Harry Styles and Golden. It's Beat Breakfast, 8:43, and it's time for business. So it's a bit of a drizzly morning out there. No sunshine as of yet, but the weekend is close. We're talking hours till you clock off for the weekend, unless you're Michelle.
1: Thanks for that.
0: Yeah. So what's going to get you in the mood for the weekend? Something cheesy or something not so cheesy? It's your call as ever on this show. So over to Michelle, who's responsible for cheese this week.
1: Okay, so I have leveled up, as we know. Mm. I have lost Phil's game. I am determined to win this. This was a song that came out in 2003, and there are two types of people. People who like this song and liars. Because everyone who heard this song could immediately speak Romanian. It was so good. It's Ozone and it's Dragostate.

0: I see it, I just want to dance on the wing of a plane.
1: Yes, I forgot the music video.
0: Okay, it's a good call. That's your cheesy choice, but if you want some no cheese this week, it's Mad Con and Beggin. You'd like to hear Dragostea Dinte, all you've got to do is text the word cheese, and if you want to hear Madcon begging, you text no cheese to 085-102-9103. 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Yay. Friday's Beat Breakfast, Niall and Michelle and Amy with you this morning.
2: Morning.
0: And we have a result for you on cheese or yes. No cheese. I'm happy to tell you. The winning song had 74% of the vote, so quite a resounding victory, you might say.
2: And?
0: And the winner
2: and
0: is cheese.
2: Green!

0: It's your cheesy winner. And if you love your throwbacks, Michelle is more after 10 this morning. Thank you. Of course, Chris has your throwback party from 6 this evening to kick off the weekend in style. Now, it is Friday, and you know what that means. It's time for the most ridiculous game on Irish radio. It's called the Friday Game Show. This week's theme, and I know you're on the edge of your seat waiting to hear it. The Joel Curry is coming to town live at the Breakwater Friday Game Show.
1: Oh my God. Yes. What a show.
0: Yes.
1: Wow.
0: And that's what you'll be playing. But if you want to have a go and win yourself a €50 one for all and have a bit of crack with us, now is the time to get your entries in. And I'm trying to think, what emoji? I suppose it's Joel Curry. So let's do the dancing emoji.
2: Yeah,
0: dancing emoji.
2: Idea, yeah.
0: Okay, dancing emoji. Send it in right now with your name. 085-102-9103. And you could be winning the €50 one for all voucher on the Friday Game Show next.
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0: To you, happy Friday. It's Niall and Michelle and Amy with you.
2: And even though it is drizzly, we are here to brighten up your morning.
0: Yeah, I've just met some people running to the front door because the rain's quite heavy at the moment. They're like, we don't know what this is.
2: I know, yeah.
0: Well, don't worry, the sun is coming later today. There will be some sunshine for the region to get us back into our normal routines. Because as I said, well, I was chatting to our show this week and I said, show, look, bad news. You were going to have to put pants on, like trousers at some point.
2: Yeah.
0: And she said, not till the end of September.
2: Oh, really?
0: She's trying to hold out.
2: Oh my God. Oh,
0: now, I bet by the 1st of September, she'll have the hot water bottle in here.
2: She'll have the blanket on. You know what I mean?
0: Anyway, enjoy and I hope we have a decent weekend ahead. Right, it is Friday and that means an already very popular segment. A lot of people want to get involved. It's time for a Friday Game Show. This week, it's the Joel Curry is coming to town live at the Breakwater Friday Game Show. There's a €50 voucher up for grabs for one for all. And if you want to play and have a bit of crack, you have to be up for the crack on this. Just get your name and county into us right now on 085 102 910.

0: in 54 Ultra talk to you. Do you know what? Very soon we're going to have a vote on Song of the Summer, and I think that one will be in the
1: really?
0: Running.
1: Really? Yeah.
0: Just,
1: I actually saw they were playing in Ibiza when Sho was there.
0: Okay.
1: They were playing in Pacha.
0: Okay.
1: And I was like, is Sho going to leave her pool and Prosecco for that? Probably not, but it would have been a class gig.
0: Absolutely. Okay.
2: Wake up. Niall and Sho.
0: Okay, it's Friday. That means our Friday game show, the most ridiculous game show on Irish radio. And coming forward, brave man this morning is Eddie. How are you, Eddie?
3: Not so bad at all, yourself.
0: Good. Describe your scene. Are you in a field? It sounds windy. What's happening?
3: No, I'm actually down on side Scroll Peaks here. I wish I did,
0: didn't I? Okay.
1: Oh, okay.
0: What do you need?
3: A nail gun.
0: A nail gun, okay.
1: A nail gun.
3: Yeah.
1: Oh my God, that's like, what's that show where someone goes around shooting a nail gun into people? Was it in The Young Offenders?
0: Well, could it
1: yeah,
0: be?
1: And yeah. He was like a robber.
3: Yeah,
1: or
3: I think so.
1: Yeah. Don't do that, Eddie.
0: No, don't. We don't recommend.
3: No.
0: Any plans for the weekend, Eddie?
3: No, just walking away, that's all.
1: Yeah.
0: Okay.
3: We're very quiet.
0: You've heard this game show before, you know how it works.
3: Yeah, like, say stupid.
0: That's kind of sums it up, to be honest. You can't get them wrong, though. Just, but you got to like make it seem like it's a challenge. Yeah,
1: yeah,
3: yeah. Yeah.
1: Just pause, maybe, yeah. Or yeah. Say,
0: Yeah, take your time, right? Okay. Well, if you're ready to go, let's do this. The Friday game show, of course, this week is the Joel Curry is coming to town live at the Breakwater Friday game show. Question number one, Eddie. What is the longest running UK soap opera? Now, don't rush into anything. I have multiple choice for you. Longest running UK soap. Is it A, Sorry Nation Street? Is it B, Lorry Nation Street? Or is it C, and this is a stretch, Curry Nation Street?
3: I'm stuck between the first two now. I think I'll have to go for the third one.
0: Third one, Curry Nation Street, you're saying?
3: Yeah.
1: Well done.
0: Nice, you're doing well on this. Right, number two. Name the famous Dolly Parton song. Is it A, Jolene, B, Nolene, or C, Holene?
1: Holene.
0: Holene.
1: Holene.
0: Holene.
3: It just has a nice rhythm to it, all right, but I'd say we'll go for the first one, lads.
0: Is he saying Jolene, yeah?
3: Jolene, I think, yeah.
0: Yeah, 2 points.
1: God,
0: flying
1: you're
0: it.
1: A smart man, Eddie.
0: Flying it. Okay, your question number three on the Friday game show. If you wanted to wish somebody good luck before going on stage, would you say A, break an elbow, B, break a nose, or C, break a leg?
3: Below him saying break nothing, but so we'll go with the leg, I suppose.
0: A leg. Okay.
3: And a leg, I think,
0: see,
3: yeah.
0: Let's see if you're right on this one. Jesus. You know what you're doing, Eddie? You're making a mockery of people listening yeah. At home who don't know the answers to these questions. We've got two left to go. Question number four. At Christmas time, do we all sing A, Pat Kenny is coming to town? B, Santa Claus is coming to town? Or C, Micheál Martin is coming to town? Take your time, Eddie.
1: Take your time. Yeah.
0: I know we're not in the festive spirit right now, but think about it.
3: I'd imagine you get more of Pat Kenny, but I'd have to say Santa Claus is coming to town.
0: Kenny's coming to town. Kenny's coming to town. Okay, the final question, Eddie. You know what happens here, do you? This is the one I'm worried.
3: I win.
0: No, this is the one I'm worried for you about, because recently you didn't know who Ariana Grande was. You said Ariandi Gandhi. So I'm worried, but look, it's the audio clue. We're going to sing a little bit of a song and then we're going to stop and you have to continue on with the next word in the song, okay?
3: Right.
0: Yeah. How are you on 80s and 90s hits?
3: Sure, I'll probably know when I hear it.
1: Okay. Yeah.
0: This song was first a hit in the 80s and then a big cover in the 90s. Okay, so if you're ready, firstly, what we do is we warm up our vocal cords, Eddie.
1: Wow.
0: Go for it, one. Your turn.
3: Rawr.
0: Okay, that'll do. Okay, here we go. We sing the song, we stop, you sing the next word. If we're ready, guys, on 3, 2, 1.
1: Ain't nothing gonna break my
3: heart.
1: When we go again, we'll try. Maybe if we just get a better performance.
0: Okay, I don't know. I'll help Michelle.
1: Okay. Ain't nothing gonna break my.
0: If you were walking, Eddie, right? And you might have a.
3: Oh, straight.
0: Yeah. Oh, we got there. 5 out of 5. You're a legend. And
3: eventually.
0: We've got a 50 or one for all for you, so you can buy more nail guns.
1: Yeah.
0: All right.
3: That's not that's at all.
0: Great
3: those one little favor there, one, will you?
1: Me.
3: Patrick and Ava, Homer sitting in the car looking at me on the phone here. Okay. Would you give him a quick shout out there?
0: Patrick and Ava. Hello.
1: Hi, Ava.
0: listen, Eddie, thanks a million. Talk to you, all right?

0: Denies from Beat 926. Right, let's give you a last chance to win on the show this week. All this week, we've been joining forces with Breast Cancer Ireland's Very Pink Run. Back for another year, pink-powered fundraising, and it's a unique, family-focused, festival-style event. It's in Dublin, Saturday 29th of August. It's in Cork, 6th and 7th September, and it's right here in the southeast in Kilkenny on Sunday the 30th of August. You can choose a 5K, 10K distance, and if you can't make a live event, you can also take part virtually between the 6th and 14th of September. And on the day, it's a real family fun day out, music, games, kids entertainment, and the Beat Fleet will be there joining in the fun too. Now, all the info and registration detail on verypinkrun.ie, and we've got a final daily prize, which is race registration for you and three friends, and then we'll do a draw just before 10 for the end of week prize, which is the overnight stay for two with dinner at New Park Hotel Kilkenny. But to get yourself the daily prize and get in the running for that, you must name the pink-themed movie from our quotes. And this is a double act this morning. How lucky you are. Michelle and Amy acting it out.
1: Okay.
0: So it's a very famous pink-themed movie.
1: Girly movie.
0: Girly movie. Listen to the quote and then tell us what the movie is with your details.
1: Get my accent right. Okay.
0: Whenever you're ready.
1: Why should I listen to you anyway? You're a virgin who can't drive.
2: That was way harsh, Ty.
0: Okay.
1: What's the movie?
0: What's the movie? 085-1029-103. Go for it.

0: they hate that I made you love me at beat 9:39. So, Very Pink Run is back, Dublin, Cork, and in Kilkenny on Sunday, 30th of August at Castle Park. Info and registration details at verypinkrun.ie. Our final daily qualifier winning race registration for you and three pals is
1: Charlotte
0: TV. Well done, Charlotte. You've won that prize and you're in the draw in about 15 minutes for the overnight stay for two with dinner at New Park Hotel in Kilkenny.
2: All the gossip.
3: Right on the social.
4: Yeah, that's it.
5: Give me the goss on Beat.
2: All the gossip.
5: The fix.
0: Okay, well, we're just, 10 days since all together now.
1: Yeah.
0: We had a fantastic weekend. And there's always the usual at the end. There's given out about the stuff that's left behind and people not taking it with them. And most of it is absolute trash. It's, burnt out, peed on tents and broken chairs and broken trolleys and rubbish.
1: I've done it. I've abandoned a tent.
0: I have. Because, it would have been back in the oxygen days.
1: Yeah.
0: But, we were told at the time that if your tent's in any good nick, the scouts put it together. And send it away to people who need it or something.
1: Yeah.
0: But I don't know if that's true anymore. But I would try nowadays, maybe because I'm older and more mature, to do the leave no trace thing, but not always easy. And I also understand on that Monday morning at a festival when you just want to get home for a shower.
1: Yeah.
0: But one of the things is people also leave some stuff that actually is kind of cool or reusable.
1: Yeah.
0: And there are scavengers, is that right?
1: Yeah. So I couldn't believe it when I saw this girl on TikTok who was showing her haul and she massively, she went around and just got so much stuff for free.
0: Let's have a listen.
6: Here's everything I salvaged from the campsite at All Together Now. Didn't have a lot of time this year, but I still got quite a good haul. The first thing I got, a gazebo, and I genuinely cannot open this up and show you guys, but it's in perfect condition. I took it down myself. Next up is chairs, 5 or 6 new camp chairs. Next thing is a couple of foot pumps. This light, cheap kind of sleeping bag. A single air mattress. Another air mattress. A self-inflating mat. This jacket from Bershka. Jack and Jones hoodie. A little crossbody bag from Penny's. I've got an inflatable pillow. Truck borrowed car. This isn't gonna break.
0: Now, two things before you start. Number one, our engineering team will be there after everyone has left and does have a look for chairs and stuff that can be reused.
1: Oh, really?
0: So the things we were sitting on this year, the little blue chairs, were found last year. And I think that's quite a positive thing. We used them.
1: Yeah.
0: The second thing I will say is I can guess where she's going with the gazebo and the chairs.
1: Uh-huh.
0: But when it comes to personal clothing items or somebody's inflatable pillow, I'm not so sure.
1: So this was the question I had of was, what's right and wrong here? Marley, where do you draw the line? Because yes, she is helping to clean up the campsite. And don't ask me where she got the energy from on Monday morning after All Together Now to go around looking for stuff.
0: And she must have also had a wheelbarrow to put
1: gazebo,
0: all that stuff in.
1: A gazebo. She should physically take it down and then, But then when it gets into people's clothes and sunglasses and all that kind of thing, but I've admitted this before on air, once or twice I found something that belonged to someone else. That was in good nick.
0: Yeah.
1: On the ground and kept it. So recently on a walk, I found a new lip liner on the ground.
0: Oh God, no.
1: It hadn't been opened.
0: Well, it wasn't opened, okay.
1: Yeah. Or had it. Anyway, I just knew that if I paired it, I take away the cooties. So, I'm wearing it this morning.
0: Okay, well, it's lovely on you, but I can see the cold sore growing already.
1: I remember, nearly gagging at the idea that I had done this, that I was wearing someone else's. But, I remember in COVID, I shouldn't admit this, but there was a mask, and it was an Adidas mask.
0: Okay.
1: And I just washed it on a high temperature.
0: Look, it's sustainability.
1: And I know, you've known someone.
0: Yeah, I have a friend who found a jumper on a wall.
1: Yeah.
0: And wore it for years. Loved it.
1: Yeah.
0: It's not me. I could not pick up an item of clothing. And it was just way on my mind. No matter how hot a temperature wash I put it on, where's that been? Who's been in it?
1: You could actually say that for everything that you buy. Clothes have come from a warehouse, then you don't know.
0: I often think, who's tried this on in the shop?
1: Yeah. You should wash your clothes before you wear them.
0: And I don't.
1: So, Amy, what do you think about this? Would you, if you saw, what's your favourite brand, right?
7: Of clothing?
1: Yeah, let's pick an expensive brand. Let's say there's a gym and coffee zippy,
3: okay.
1: And it's in a color you like, and it's just sitting on a wall, and clearly like no one's around, you know, like it's late in the evening, someone has left that there.
3: I probably would take it, but I do about 3 or 4 washes. I don't know.
1: 3 or 4?
0: Yeah, feel, I get you.
3: Can feel the cooties off.
1: Like, it doesn't need 3 or 4.
3: But then, yeah, if you're buying stuff online, like, other people wore them, like, Vinted or something.
1: Yeah, like, people sent that back. Yeah. Like, I suppose it's because I'm the queen of charity shops in Vintage. Mm. Like,
0: yeah.
1: Like, my boyfriend has this joke, if we drive past a funeral, he's like, do you want to stop and ask if
0: any personal items left? Well, just to finish, Shane was on to us. He just says, keep an eye on Michelle's lips in case they swell.
7: Hey, my name is Sombra.
8: 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And more.

0: Bieber, My Body Isn't Ready. We all sang our heads off.
1: It's a lovely song. I really love that song. Yeah.
0: Okay, one last job to do. We've been joining forces all this week at Breast Cancer Ireland's Very Pink Run, happening in Dublin, in Cork, and of course in the southeast in Kilkenny, Sunday, 30th of August at Castle Park. You can take part, 5K or 10K. You can also do a virtual event between the 6th and 14th September. Info and registration at verypinkrun.ie. We've 5 qualifiers with the daily prize. Who will be our overall winner? Michelle is about to pick a winner from the 5 names. The overall winner getting the overnight stay for 2 with dinner at New Park Hotel Kilkenny. Who is it?
2: I don't know if you can hear me shaking the rustling. Okay, let me just open up this piece of pulp hair. Fauna made a one.
0: Actually, you wrapped it tight, Amy. You really wrapped it tight. It's like angry.
2: Stephen Byrne.
0: Well done, Stephen. You've got the overnight stay for 2 with dinner at New Park Hotel at Kilkenny. Enjoy. That's it.
2: Well, not for me.
0: Not for you.
2: I'm going to keep your morning buzzing.
0: She's going to continue with your throwback hour next, and it's here, of course, tomorrow morning with the Saturday show from 9. Monday morning, it's the box of chocolates again. It's Killian.
2: Who's it going to be?
0: It's Killian and Aoife.
2: Okay, right.
0: But myself and show making a glorious return Tuesday morning right here on Beat Breakfast. Whatever you're up to, have a crack.

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1: I'll be hearing about wedding trends for 2026, including lawn games. And Brian will be in reviewing a movie that has had one of the best openings for a Netflix original movie this year. It's called The Last House. But what did Brian think?
2: What the hell's going on?
3: 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But we are safe.
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0: Morgan C3, it's Beat is Jumping, finishing off your hit mix here this morning. On Weekend Beat Breakfast, it's Niall in for show. It's tunes all the way this morning. Whatever you're up to for the weekend, I hope you're in good form. We've hits on the way from Shane Codd and Olivia Rodrigo next.
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Shane Codd and Bryn Christopher. It feels so good here on Weekend Beat Breakfast. Now, this next guy making his way to Ireland in the next few weeks for Electric Picnic. It's Somber and the latest single, My Body Isn't Ready, a beat.

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0: Ramble. Big news yesterday. They've got a couple of big outdoor dates next summer here in Ireland, both at Thomond Park and in Dublin. That's the latest single as well here at Beat. It's Weekend Beat Breakfast with Niall in the hot seat this morning. And we've got tunes on the way, a classic from One Direction and Becky Hill next.
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0: Ariana Grande, Hate That Made You Love Me. It's her latest single right here at Beat. Weekend Beat Breakfast, we have another hit mix on the way with tunes from Silva Bumpa, Bruno Mars and Gracie Abrams after a news update next.
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6: It's 7 o'clock. Good morning. I'm Jane McNamara. At least 5 people have been killed and 2 others injured in Indonesia after a powerful 7.7 magnitude earthquake struck the country's Flores region. It hit just before 11 p.m. Irish time last night, causing buildings and homes to collapse. Residents were urged to stay away from beaches and riverbanks, with those on the coastline told to move to higher ground. Several aftershocks have been reported, triggering panic in an area with a history of deadly earthquakes. A man in his 40s who was attacked in Dublin's north inner city on Monday has died in hospital. He received serious injuries when he was assaulted on North Great Charles Street. He passed away yesterday at the Mater Hospital. The state pathologist has been notified and a post-mortem examination will be carried out. Almost 49,000 households have been assisted through the Help to Buy scheme. The Thornish to Simon Harris has welcomed the figures. Cliona O'Dwyer reports.
7: Almost 49,000 Help to Buy claims have been approved up until the end of July, supporting first-time buyers across every county in the country. The scheme was brought in 2020 to help first-time buyers to buy or build a new home. Almost 38,000 claims relate to the buying of newly built homes, while almost 11,000 supported self-built projects. Thornish to Simon Harris's owning a home remains one of the biggest ambitions for many people and families, and the government's job is to make that ambition a reality. He says there's still so much more to do in relation to housing.
6: 2 people remain in custody this morning after recent burglaries in South Dublin. The man and woman in their 40s were arrested yesterday under Operation Thor. Both are being questioned at a Garda station on the south side, where they can be held for up to 24 hours. In Britain, the family of former Cambridge professor Jason Arday say they are in shock following his death and claim a campaign of misinformation was too much for Jason. The 41-year-old was found unresponsive at a property in southwest London days after resigning from Cambridge amid plagiarism allegations. Police say his death has been treated as unexpected but not suspicious. Joylyn Mogham from the Good Law Project says he had been speaking to Professor Arday every day.
8: He has been telling me for some days that he thinks his life is over. I have been trying to put a brave face on it for him. And at the same time, I've been fielding calls from journalists.
6: Lawyers for a man who has admitted fatally shooting a US healthcare boss have filed a case of double jeopardy. Luigi Mangione has admitted federal stalking charges by trailing Brian Thompson to an investor conference in New York in 2024, then gunning him down. The 28-year-old still faces a state murder charge. His lawyer, Karen Friedman, says that needs to be thrown out.
9: He's been treated differently from every other defendant charged with this offense in New York. However, thankfully, New York law does not permit a person to be prosecuted and punished twice for the exact same crime under a statute that governs successive prosecutions.
6: Protesters are hitting out at the central bank for allowing the sale of Israeli bonds in Europe. The Ireland-Palestine Solidarity Campaign will meet at the GPO in Dublin at 3 o'clock this afternoon, calling for the government to act. It says the state must ensure an end to the sale of these bonds in the EU, which are being used against the people of Gaza. ISPC coordinator Helen Maloney explains their position.
10: We will be wearing t-shirts with the clear message Israel bonds fund genocide. It's actually indisputable that Israel bonds do fund genocide. They fund apartheid, they fund the prison system and all the atrocities against the Palestinian people. And on the back of the t-shirt, with the message is clear, no approval, no transfer, end the central bank's complicity.
6: And National Heritage Week kicks off today and runs until the 23rd of the month. The theme of this year's celebration is Heritage at Risk, which throws a spotlight on traditions under threat. That's your news at 4 minutes past seven.
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0: Gracie Abrams, latest single, Look at My Life, here at Beat on Weekend Beat Breakfast. Good morning to you. It's Niall in the hot seat for show. Tunes all the way this morning. We've got hits coming up from Cat's Eye, Big Beat Anthem from Prosper, and Calvin Harris and Jazzy play next.
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That's your throwback this hour. The amazing Taylor Swift and 22 here at Beat. And if you love the throwbacks, you've got 4 hours of them tomorrow morning, kicking off from 11. And Old School Sunday returns with Chris. This is Dermot Kennedy and Turnstile.

0: Tomorrow is the day he arrives in Wexford for the big gig live at the Breakwater. My seventh show are going to be there with our Beats Got Talent winner, Leon. And we're super excited. It's Joel Carey, latest single, Whisper, right here at Beat. Right, on the way, more tunes. Olivia Dean, Charlie XCX and Kingfisher after a news update next.
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15: It's 8 o'clock. Good morning. I'm Jane McNamara. At least 20 people have been killed in Indonesia after a powerful 7.7 magnitude earthquake struck. struck the country's Flores region. It hit just before 11 p.m. last night, Irish time, causing buildings and homes to collapse, with several aftershocks also reported. Residents were urged to stay away from beaches and riverbanks, and those on the coastline were told to move to higher ground. Tsunami waves of less than 1 meter were recorded in several areas of the Southeast Asian nation after the early morning tremor. The tsunami warning was lifted after 3 hours after the earthquake. A man in his 40s who was attacked in Dublin's north inner city on Monday has died in hospital. He received serious injuries when he was assaulted on North Grace Charles Street. He passed away yesterday at the Mater Hospital. The state pathologist has been notified and a post-mortem examination will be carried out. Almost 49,000 households have been assisted through the Help to Buy scheme. The Taoiseach Simon Harris has welcomed the latest figures. Fiona O'Dwyer reports.
16: Almost 49,000 Help to Buy claims have been approved up until the end of July, supporting first-time buyers across every county in the country. The scheme was brought in 2020 to help first-time buyers to buy or build a new home. Almost 38,000 claims relate to the buying of newly built homes, while almost 11,000 supported self-built projects. Taoiseach Simon Harris is owning a home remains one of the biggest ambitions for many people and families, and the government's job is to make that ambition a reality. He says there's still so much more to do in relation to housing.
15: Two people remain in custody this morning after recent burglaries in South Dublin. The man and woman in their 40s were arrested during Operation Thor. Both are being questioned at a Garda station on the south side, where they can be held for up to 24 hours. In Britain, the family of former Cambridge professor Jason Arday say they are in shock following his death and claim a campaign of misinformation was too much for him. The 41-year-old was found unresponsive at a property in southwest London days after resigning from Cambridge amid plagiarism allegations. Police say his death has been treated as unexpected but not suspicious. Jolyon Maugham from the Good Law Project says he had been speaking to Professor Arday every day.
17: He has been telling me for some days that he thinks his life is over. I have been trying to put a brave face on it for him. And at the same time, I've been fielding calls from journalists.
15: Lawyers for a man who's admitted fatally shooting a US healthcare boss have filed a double jeopardy case. Luigi Mangione's admitted federal stalking charges by trailing Brian Thompson to an investor conference in New York in 2024, then gunning him down. The 28-year-old still faces a state murder charge. His lawyer, Karen Friedman, says that needs to be thrown out.
18: He's been treated differently from every other defendant charged with this offense in New York. However, thankfully, New York law does not permit a person to be prosecuted and punished twice for the exact same crime under a statute that governs successive prosecutions.
15: Today marks the 5th anniversary of the Taliban's recapture of Kabul and return to power in Afghanistan. They're calling it Victory Day and are holding military parades, air displays and speeches. Women and girls are barred from taking part. Sky's special correspondent Alex Crawford, who's in the Afghan capital, doubts they'll be celebrating anyway.
19: Women and girls beyond the age of 12 are banned from education. They're not allowed to go into parks, they're not allowed to do sport. There's been a new edict saying that women should not leave their homes without the permission of a male relative.
15: The BBC has sought to subpoena members of Donald Trump's family as it fights his $10 billion defamation lawsuit. Court filings show its lawyers sought documents and testimony from Donald Trump Jr., Ivanka Trump and Jared Kushner. The case centres on a panorama program which edited together two different sections of a speech by Mr. Trump that he gave before the 2021 Capitol riots. That's your news at 4 minutes past eight.
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0: It's the latest single from Charlie XCX called Wink Wink, right here at Beat on Weekend Beat Breakfast. It's Niall in the hot seat for show. Hope you're having a good weekend, whatever you are up to. We've got tunes on the way from Casey Musgraves, some Jazzy, and Olivia Rodrigo plays next. Let's go.
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2: Turn

That's Olivia Rodrigo and Stupid Song at Beat. A song that could do well later on the Buzz chart from 11 a.m. Of course, Michelle here from 9 with the Saturday show and all the usual bits and pieces, including your throwback hour. And who is up to 90? In the meantime, this is Casey Musgraves and Dry Spell at Beat.

0: Jazzy with Chris Lorenzo, it's Invisible right here at Beat. And don't forget Saturday Selection back with Darren tonight from 10 with all the biggest tunes in the Southeast. Right, still ahead, we got a classic from Pitbull on the way. We got some Slater and that big song's been number one the last couple of weeks on the Buzz chart. Hugel plays next.
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So many people had such crack at his gigs just a few weeks back in Limerick and Dublin. Pitbull is our throwback this year and Hotel Room Service. 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

0: and the Swell. Irish Beats returning tomorrow evening from 8 with Ava. Check it out. That is me done. I will catch you back on the radio Tuesday morning. My 7th show making the grand comeback. In the meantime, stand by. Tunes and crack continue. Michelle is your big Saturday next.
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12: It's 9 o'clock. Good morning, I'm Ellen Butler. At least 20 people have been killed in Indonesia after a powerful 7.7 magnitude earthquake struck the country's Flores region. It hit just before 11 p.m. Irish time last night, causing buildings and homes to collapse, with several aftershocks also reported. Residents were urged to stay away from beaches and riverbanks, and those on the coastline were told to move to higher ground. Tsunami waves of less than 1 meter were recorded in several areas of the Southeast Asian nation after the early morning tremor. The tsunami warning was lifted about 3 hours after the quake. Here at home, a man has been seriously injured after being struck by a car in County Meath. It followed a separate collision 10 minutes earlier. Jane McNamara has the details.
13: At about 2:05 this morning, two cars that were travelling southbound on the R132 at Smithstown near Julianstown collided. The drivers, both men in their 50s, pulled into the left-hand side of the road. One of the drivers was standing at the back of his car when a third car collided with his about 10 minutes later. He suffered serious injuries and was rushed to Our Lady of Lourdes Hospital in Drogheda, where he remains in a critical condition. The other man in his 50s and the driver of the third car, a man in his 40s, were uninjured. The scene has been sealed off for a forensic examination with diversions in place. Gardaí are appealing to anyone who is travelling in the area between 20 past 1 and 20 past 2 this morning, particularly those with dash cam footage, to come forward.
14: A man in his 40s who was attacked in Dublin's north inner city on Monday has died in hospital. He received serious injuries when he was assaulted on North Great Charles Street. He passed away yesterday at the Mater Hospital. The state pathologist has been notified and a post-mortem examination will be carried out. Almost 49,000 households have been assisted through the Help to Buy scheme. Taoiseach Simon Harris is welcoming the latest figures. Pleen O'Dwyer reports.
15: Almost 49,000 Help to Buy claims have been approved up until the end of July, supporting first-time buyers across every county in the country. The scheme was brought in 2020 to help first-time buyers to buy or build a new home. Almost 38,000 claims relate to the buying of newly built homes, while almost 11,000 supported self-built projects. Taoiseach Simon Harris's owning a home remains one of the biggest ambitions for many people and families, and the government's job is to make that ambition a reality. He says there's still so much more to do in relation to housing.
14: Two people remain in custody this morning after recent burglaries in South Dublin. A man and a woman in their 40s were arrested yesterday under Operation Thor. Both are being questioned at a Garda station on the south side, where they can be held for up to 24 hours. National Heritage Week kicks off today and runs until the 23rd of August. The theme of this year's celebration is Heritage at Risk, which throws a spotlight on traditions under threat. There's thousands of free events taking place across the country, with more than 100 in Dublin alone. Junior Minister for Heritage and Nature Christopher O'Sullivan is encouraging everyone to get out and enjoy the week.
16: Get out there and enjoy as many of the incredible events that are on as possible. I mean, right across the country there are hundreds upon hundreds of events organised as part of Heritage Week. The variety is incredible. There could be cultural events, there could be Viking celebration, just so much on for people to see and do. Almost 500,000 people enjoyed it last year. We're expecting even bigger crowds this year, so I'd encourage everyone to get out there and do that.
14: And finally, in Britain, the family of former Cambridge professor Jason Arday say they're in shock following his death and claim a campaign of misinformation was too much for Jason. The 41-year-old was found unresponsive at a property in southwest London days after resigning from Cambridge amid plagiarism allegations. Police say his death is being treated as unexpected but not suspicious. Joylan Mohan from the Good Law Project had been speaking to Professor Arday every day.
17: He has been telling me for some days that he thinks his life is over. I have been trying to put a brave face on it for him, and at the same time I've been fielding calls from journalists.
14: And that's your news at 4 minutes past nine.
18: 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S, speeding. 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These four actions are vital when it comes to safely navigating junctions. A message from the Road Safety Authority. See rsa.ie.
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19: Good morning. Another fresh morning in the southeast. Hope you're well. Good news. I have tickets to the weekend in Croke Park up for grabs today. Keep with me for details on how to win. But first, let's get you moving. It's time for all the hits.
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0: Hello and good morning. How are you? Are you well? I know it's not too sunny outside, but you know what? It's fresh. Temperatures still at a nice 17 or 18 degrees. Still going to be a clear day. Best weather in the country, I think, actually, in this area anyway. It is Saturday, so I don't want to know about the weather. I want to know about what you are doing.
2: Flat out. She's flat out. It's all go, go, go, go, go. She said, Joan, she said to me, I don't have time to scratch me arse.
0: Of course, we are playing up to 90. So I play this game every Saturday. I want to know if you are busy, busy, busy. If you're the busiest man or woman in the southeast, I want to know what have you done so far. Maybe you've already cooked a three-course meal. I want to know what you've planned for the day. Are we going outdoorsy? Are you doing a hike? Are you going on your bike? Are you going exploring? Are you working outdoors? Are you in the field? Are you in the fences? Are you in the trenches? Are you the taxi for the day? Are you bringing kids to matches and blitzes and parties? Or maybe it's a big day. Maybe you are going to a wedding. You're going to a hen. You're going to a stag. Or maybe you're just going into town. Because you know something? Joel Corry is playing in Wexford tomorrow and you need a killer outfit. Are you up to 90? Then let me know, please. WhatsApp, voice note me. Tell me what you are doing and the busiest man or woman gets the prize. 0851 29103. You do that and I'll keep the hits coming. I have got Cat's Eye and Gabriella all on the way.
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0: flat out. 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
1: Looking to hear from busiest men and women in the South East. And Kira is a super busy woman today because she's on the way to a very special day.
2: Hi, I'm just on my way to get my hair and makeup done. Busy morning ahead for Norley, Phelan and Emma Keogh's wedding. So shout out to them. Whoop, whoop.
1: Shout out to the happy couple, Norley, Phelan and Emmett Kehoe, getting married, tying the knot today. And Kira, I know you have a long day ahead of you. Like, weddings, they are not for the faint-hearted, and especially if you're part of the bridal party, you know, it's go, go, go. Girl, you're going to be absolutely beautiful, and congratulations to the happy couple and to your best friend, the bride, Nora Lee. Keep the messages coming in to me. Are you up to 90? I want to know what you are doing. Prize going for the busiest man or woman in the Southeast.
3: Summer cash machine.
1: Summer cash machine. Now, I am sure it is not cheap what Nora Lee and Emmett are doing today. Like, weddings, I think, in Ireland are costing, is the average wedding now 35k or more? It is crazy. It is almost more than a house deposit getting married. And wouldn't it be a lot easier if you had enough money for the wedding? And for the house. Yes, of course, I'm talking about the Beat Summer Cash Machine. We have a record-breaking cash machine prize. It is the biggest one Irish Radio has ever given away. It is €311,000. It is dream come true money, and you can have it all next Friday, August 21st. That is the day to keep in mind. What do we do then? We ring someone who has entered, we ask them the amount, and if you say €311,000, you win it. It's that easy. So get your name into the draw now. Two ways you can enter. 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After that, Cash Machine randomly picks one number. We could be calling you. Don't miss the call. Answer within five rings. Say the amount. €311,000. 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

0: swell with pride when I hear this song because it's so good and it's by an Irish Dublin DJ and it's so good it's in the US charts now. It's Femi, it's the Kid Laroi and it's Noble on Beat. Good morning, it's Michelle and of course of a Saturday morning we're talking about you being up to 90.
1: Flat out. She's flat out. It's all go, go, go, go, go. She said, Joan, she said to me, I don't have time to scratch me arse.
0: We had Kira up to 90 getting glam for her best friend's wedding, Nora Lee and Emmett, congrats. But I do have competition now coming in from Sandra who says, Michelle, I definitely deserve that prize. I have been up since 5:10 a.m. and have ran 21 kilometres. I don't think I could run 21 kilometres over the course of a week. She says she's showered now, she's heading out to work, then she has her son's girlfriend Shannon's 18th birthday. Well, that's lovely. I'm sure that Shannon will be nervous about looking well in front of the boyfriend's mom. Absolutely flat out, and she wants to say happy birthday to Shannon as well. So listen, can you beat that? Are you even busier than Sandra? Let me know. 085-1029-103. Are you up to 90? We'll get back to that. And all the hits on the way next. Silver Bumper coming up.
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0: It's Picture Day, 9:43. It's the Saturday show with Michelle, and things are really heating up competition-wise on Up to 90. Kelly has been in touch with me, and she is one busy lady.
1: So I'm Up to 90 today because I have decided to take on all of my nieces and nephews for a sleepover. I have a 2-year-old and a 3-year-old, and I am doing it for them. Call me crazy. We are going to go to Tremor and go down to the amusement, come back to my house, have dinner, a few party games, watch a movie, have some treats, and then go to bed. So I believe it's definitely me that deserves a surprise today.
0: Kelly, you deserve a letter from the president. Just to get clarify, 6 children. That's the amount of children that she's looking after. Probably all around the ages of 2, 3, 4. I actually don't think the president of any country could manage that. Do you know? I think what you were doing is phenomenal. But I have had other messages. It's really hard to choose this morning. Kelly, fair play to you. You're definitely going to sleep tonight. And yeah, I think big treat for you tomorrow for doing all of that for your nieces and nephews. They're so lucky. You're such a good aunt. Keep the messages coming in. Are you up to 90? 0851 29103. Let me know what you're up to. I'll keep the music coming. This is Tyla, that girl.

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0: Oh, he is a fine thing, and he's coming to the Three Arena next February, actually. Role model High Hopes 3,953. It is time to crown the winner of Up to 90 on the Saturday show. I have had so many, like, particularly women, I would have to say, who are super busy, whether it's minding kids, planning birthday parties, going for runs. But I've decided today to give the prize to one girl who is brave enough to voice note beat 102-103.
1: Hello. My name is Rachel. I'm 12 years old and me and my mom are very busy. We got home last night at 11:30 from a 4-day trip to London. This morning, we are on the road to Dublin to see Wild Hearts, the new Cat's Eye film, in the Odeon Blanchardstown. And when we get home tonight, we're going to see The Unusual Suspects at the Churchyard Sessions. We are very busy, aren't we, Mommy?
2: We are very busy.
0: I mean, oh my God, Rachel. Is your mother not, like, the best mother in the world? It sounds like you are having, like, all of those things. I mean, if I did them over the course of a summer, I would be absolutely delighted. Trip to London, going to see the Cat's Eye film in the Odeon, like, all the way up to Dublin just to that, and then going out tonight for, of course, the Churchyard Sessions, which take place in Waterford across the summer, and The Unusual Suspects are fantastic. Do you know what they did for me? I used to know them, and they announced in front of the audience that I was engaged to my boyfriend at the time, which I wasn't. And suddenly everyone was applauding and saying congratulations to us. But listen, Rachel, I am so grateful that you messaged in, only 12 years old, so you are getting the Beat Goodie bag today. And give your mammy a big hug. She is definitely one of the best mammies in the world. Okay, whether you are flat out driving to Dublin, organising a birthday party, minding a nieces and nephews, planning a sleepovers, I have got the playlist to keep you going all the way through, baby. It's non-stop throwbacks on the way. Stay right there, because Sierra, the princess, the 1-2 step is up next.
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19: At 10, I'm Odrin. Today marks the fifth anniversary of the Taliban's recapture of Kabul and return to power in Afghanistan. They're calling it Victory Day and are holding military parades, air displays and speeches. Women and girls are barred from taking part. Sky Special Correspondent Alex Crawford, who's in the Afghan capital, doubts they'll be celebrating anyways.
20: Women and girls beyond the age of 12 are banned from education. They're not allowed to go into parks. They're not allowed to do sport. There's been a new edict saying that women should not leave their homes without the permission of a male relative.
19: Donald Trump claims pretty soon he'll be declaring the Strait of Hormuz a territory for the United States. The US president says no ships get through unless the US wants them to. Addressing the Nassau County Police Academy in New York last night, President Trump says he won't stand for Iran using a nuclear weapon.
21: We have to make a little journey to the Middle East because we have to put out a potential disaster, a potential very big fire, a fire like you've never seen. We can't let Iran keep going. They would have had a nuclear. If we didn't hit the B-2 bombers, if we didn't hit them, you would have had a nuclear weapon, and it would have been a very sad day for this country and for the entire world.
19: Meanwhile, the BBC has sought to subpoena members of Donald Trump's family as it fights his $10 billion defamation lawsuit. Court filings show its lawyers sought documents and testimony from Donald Trump Jr., Ivanka Trump and Jared Kushner. The case centres on a panorama programme which edited together two different sections of a speech Mr. Trump gave before the 2021 Capitol riots. And scholarships are now open for an award-winning course at Southeast Technological University. Our diploma in television and media production is aimed at those who want to build careers across the television and media industry. The 8-month postgrad course in collaboration with Nemeton TV begins on the 21st of September. The latest news updates are on our website, beast102103.com.
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19: Starting out in athletics, Kate O'Connor feels she has a fighting chance of winning a medal in the heptathlon at the European Championships this weekend. The Commonwealth Games champion sits in third place following four events, where she had three personal bests yesterday. O'Connor has the long jump and javelin in Birmingham this morning before the 800 metres this evening. Meanwhile, Sophie O'Sullivan and Sarah Healy get their campaigns underway in the 1500 metres before Jack O'Leary's 10,000 metres final and Andrew Cosgrain's medal race in the men's 1500 metres. In swimming, Ellen Walsh and Daniel Whiffen can add to Ireland's medal haul at the European Aquatics Championships in Paris this evening. Former Olympic champion Whiffen says he's really happy with his form ahead of the 1500 metres freestyle final. Walsh, who claimed gold in the 400 metres individual medley midweek, goes in the 200 metres final. While having already landed two medals this week, Mona McSharry is back out in the heats of the women's 50 metres breaststroke. In soccer, there are three more spots up for grabs in the quarterfinals of the FAI Cup today. Drogheda United will be hoping to avoid a shock when they go to College Corinthians. Dundalk also face a potential bananas Erskine against Castlebar Celtic. And Sligo Rovers welcome Kerry to the showgrounds. Last night, Derry City, Waterford and Galway United all advanced in their third round ties, while Athlone hold three point lead at the top of the SSE Airtricity Women's Premier Division table ahead of today's games. Last year's double winners host Sligo Rovers this evening. Galway United go to Waterford this afternoon and Cork City host Deal or Waves. Beaumont face Shamrock Rovers, Wexford play Treaty and Bohemians take on Shelburne. And in golf, Scotty Scheffler takes a three-shot lead into today's third round at Golf St Jude Classic. The world number one moved to the top of the leaderboard at the FedEx Playoffs event on 11 under par with a second round 61 last night. Meanwhile, Rory McIlroy had bogeys on the 17th and 18th holes as he slipped back to 4 over par at the midway point of the tournament, while Shane Lowry comes into the weekend at 1 over.
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19: Dry for most of today with a mix of clouds and sunny spells. Highest temperatures of 17 to 22 degrees. I'm Odrin. More in an hour. I wish that we could
0: rewind it. Good morning, the Saturday show, and whether you are off for a big day out, whether you are lounging about, whether you are flat out, maybe doing the washing because there's still great drying out to be had. This is the playlist to get you pumped, right? I have a whole hour of noughties hits. I have some Pharrell on the way for you. I have some of the Rasmus as well. But first, it is time to move those feet. Make way for Sierra. The princess is here. It's 1-2 step on beat.

Especially to remind you of that one year in your life that you were an emo and wore eyeliner and fishnet tights. It is the Rasmus, it's Vish, it's Michelle, it's Vish Throwbacks, and it's the Saturday show. The song I have next is a special one for me, right? Do you ever have a song that reminds you of a particular friend? So for me, this song will always remind me of my pal Casey, who I worked with a long time ago. And I remember this came on in the club, and when it came on, we absolutely lost it. So Casey, I hope you're listening. And if not, I hope that you at home enjoy the song as much as we did on that one Saturday night. It will definitely make you want to dance. It's Pharrell, it's N.E.R.D. It's She Likes to Move on Beat.

0: 10:18, the Saturday show with Shapeshifters and Lola's team. Good morning to you and good morning to Odin Johnson.
1: Morning, Michelle.
0: How are you?
1: Good. I'm excited for this one now. I feel like last week we had a pretty heavy topic.
0: We had a serious one last week.
1: Yeah, I'm hoping for something a little bit more light this
0: week.
1: Yeah.
0: Okay, so it is time to play our game.
2: Hell yes. Hell no.
0: We have to debate a statement. We don't know what the statement is because Niall Power makes them up and sends them to us at this hour of the morning. And we have to go full hog. We can't just say maybe or it depends. We have to say hell yes or hell no. We get 30 seconds each to decide. So let's find out what we're debating.
3: The window seat is better than the aisle seat.
0: Okay, you can tell he's been on holidays. This is very different from last week, which is all about like telling your friend if you find out their partner is cheating. Window or aisle? I'm an aisle girl.
1: I'm a window guy.
0: Okay. This is going to be very easy, so we don't have to fight over which side to take. Do you want to go first?
1: I'll go first. Yeah, I'm happy to.
0: Because you're saying hell yes. Yeah. Okay, so window seat is better than aisle seat. Odin Johnson, your 30 seconds start now.
1: Let's firstly start comfort wise. It's the superior seat to sit in. You can lean your head against the window if you need be. You don't have to worry about anyone else kind of encroaching on your space because you've got no one else to your right hand side, so you can kind of just deal with that.
0: Right.
1: You've got the scenic views as you're going up and coming down, also in the sky. I mean, what else are you paying for if not to look out the window? You don't have anyone that when the trolley's coming by, you don't have to scoot yourself in or anything to make yourself less imposing on them. It's just overall a better seat.
0: Okay, right. I'm not sure if I could agree that it's a, you know, the superior size wise in some way. But look, I'm not allowed to make rebuttals, Michelle. That, don't do that. Okay, so my 30 seconds for hell no. I'm an aisle girl. Start now. Okay, look, I have a bladder, right? And it can't, unless we're flying like up to Donegal or something, I'm going to need to get out. And I don't want to have to play musical chairs every time I'm trying to get out to that bathroom. Imagine if I'm on an 8-hour flight and I have to get out 3 times. The other passengers are going to hate me. They're going to be giving me evils and digs with their elbows in my seat. They're probably going to like let my baggage fall out and break, you know, because they're so annoyed at me. And also, you're the last person out. If you're the aisle, you can make your way down the aisle off the plane in time. I'm saying hell no, window seat not better than aisle seat.
1: I know, yeah. There's no rebuttals allowed, but
0: no, there's no rebuttals allowed. Look,
1: we'll
0: give you a chance to make a rebuttal, okay? But first, we'll turn it over to you, the listener. Is the window seat better than the aisle seat? You need to WhatsApp window or aisle 085-1029-103. And please keep in mind that Odrin has consistently beaten me at this game. So pity votes are very welcome. Listen, you get in touch. We'll keep the music coming. This is Natasha Bedingfield. It's time for These Words on Beat.

0: What an anthem. I used to think it was a group of people, Outkast, especially because of the Hey Ya video. It's all the same guy.
1: Is it?
0: Andrew 2000, yeah.
1: The original Tame Impala.
0: Okay. Wait, is Tame Impala a woman?
1: Please tell me this is a joke.
0: No, I didn't know that.
1: Yeah, that's like a meme pretty much that like people are like, did you know it's just one guy?
0: Alright, we're going off topic here. Anyway, it's Michelle. I'm joined by Odin Johnson. We're playing
2: Hell Yes, Hell No.
0: And we have been debating the statement.
3: The window seat is better than the aisle seat.
0: I said absolutely not.
1: Strong.
0: I said, and my bladder will not last a whole flight. I don't want to play musical chairs, pissing off all of my co-passengers. Odin, do you want to summarize your argument?
1: Pretty much it's the superior seat. You get the view, you get the comfort. You don't have to deal with the trolley coming up and down the aisle. You know, you gotta.
0: Well, Odrin, I've news for you. The votes are already on my side. Let's hear from Colin.
4: I think aisle because there's more space for your legs. I'm quite tall, so I need all the space I can get if you're on a smaller plane. You can go to the bathroom easier.
0: Yeah.
4: When the trolley comes, you're right beside
0: me. Oh my gosh,
4: so it's easier to ask.
1: But
4: I just don't like being squished.
1: Are you buying stuff off the trolley?
0: Look, you I'm ever not buying, saying I'm Rockefeller. But if I want, let's say I'm on a flight where it's included. Let's say I would like to
1: where
0: say,
1: it's
0: can
1: included?
0: I have?
1: If you're on a flight where the meal and all that is included, I don't think I think
0: like
1: the seat is the least of your worries.
0: Flight, you know what I mean?
1: I also think, regardless, every seat on this flight is going to be tight. I just imagine, like I'm presumably going Ryanair.
0: He is right that you can kind of. I've done this before. You can kind of position yourself where you can just like stretch your legs.
1: But see, then my argument was when the trolleys come by, you don't have to tuck in or anything. You're already just kind of there.
0: Oh my god! It takes a millisecond to tuck your leg in, and then the trolley is gone.
1: I don't know.
0: And you can get their attention
1: and if
0: more.
1: Are constantly going up and down to the toilet, like you can't sleep in peace.
0: What if you want like a blankie?
1: A blankie.
0: Yeah.
1: Are you all right? Like, what's going on?
0: It's just everything's so much more accessible.
1: Give the blankie and two head pillows.
0: The toilet, the exit, the space. You're there calling the window seat, the superior seat. You're squished up against the plane. What if there's turbulence?
1: You may as well be
0: scary
1: on a train if you're not looking out the window. Like, you may as well be on the ground.
0: Yeah,
1: because
0: I can get a train on an island to somewhere. Listen, keep the messages.
1: Yeah, that's Irish Rail.
0: We can't go to another country by train. We are literally surrounded by water. Anyway. I need to hear from you on this. Odrin is very upset that no one's on his side. So keep the messages coming in. Window or aisle? 0851-29103. Cleese is on the way next. Look at the time,
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0: with Old School Sunday. We'll bring you a couple of fuckle and a couple of hits with Music Day Downing from 3. And from 6, unwind with the top trending tracks on Beats Most Wanted. Then from 8, it's all about Irish Beats with Ava. 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

0: Police, trick me once, won't let you trick me twice. It is Michelle. It's 10:38. It's the Saturday show, and I'm joined by the man, the myth, the legend. Odin Johnson is here with me. And of course, we've been playing Hell Yes, Hell No, debating the statement.
1: The window seat is better than the aisle seat.
0: Odin's very put out because the Southeast is agreeing with me and I couldn't be happier. I have a message here from Laura.
2: Aisle seat all the way. Women of my age need to go to the lavatory a couple of times during the flight. So, yeah, aisle seat all the way. And usually when I am checking in for flights, I put myself and my husband in aisle seat.
0: Good woman.
2: Opposite each other.
0: Good woman.
2: He's like me.
3: He's like now, you, he's wrong.
0: Can I just say, it's not even about being of a certain age. Like, if you're pregnant, if you're diabetic, or like me, you just have a really tiny bladder, it seems. Aisle seat, it's all about access, it's all about convenience, it's all about not ticking off the other people. You calling the window seat the superior seat.
3: Such an Irish.
0: Are you 5 years old? Like, I want to be by the window.
3: Well, actually, funnily enough, I feel like I'm advocating for a seat I've never gotten to have because every time I go on a flight with like someone, they always get like, particularly my girlfriend.
0: Really?
3: She's always like, I'll take the window seat, regardless of who's actually situated there. So I'm always in the middle.
0: Well, do you know what, Odrin? Maybe that's how you're wrong because you've never experienced the window seat.
3: I've experienced the middle seat.
0: No, the middle's the worst.
3: the only benefit of the middle is you get both the armrests.
0: There's no benefit to the middle, but I definitely think aisle superior to window. Anyway, keep them coming in. Odrin would like your support. If you want to vote window. If you want to vote aisle, message aisle 0851 29 103.
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0: Okay, Beat Summer Cash Machine. Are you just not going to talk to me during this part?
3: You're just so ticked off at me.
0: Beat Summer Cash Machine is massive, €311,000. And we are talking about flights. So just out of curiosity, if you won that money, where would you jet off to on your window seat?
3: Donegal.
0: I've always dreamt of exotic Donegal.
3: That flight, I've said it so many times. I'd love to do it just
0: for the
3: experience.
0: Is there a flight to Donegal?
3: From Dublin to Donegal, yeah.
0: I wish there was a flight from here to Belfast. Like, I hate driving to Belfast. Or Galway, you know? Anyway, I would obviously I would fly to Bora Bora. I would fly to Bali. I would fly, you know, to the Bahamas. I wouldn't think about
3: not
0: flying to
3: Belfast
0: Donegal.
3: Or Galway, but you know, it'll do.
0: I won the B Cash Machine. Anyway, Odrin and I cannot win it. Neither can anyone in our direct families, which is something that my family likes to say that they're very ticked off about all the time. But you actually can win the money. How do you win it? Well, you got to get your name into the draw. 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Your deadline is Friday, August 21st, 3 o'clock after that. One number picked at random. We could be calling you. You must answer within 5 rings and then you must say the exact amount. What's the exact amount, Odrin?
3: Oh, I have no idea. I wasn't listening to you.
0: Oh my God. This is why you have to pay attention to the radio. The exact amount is €311,000. No. Write it down. Okay. Set the alarm. 3 p.m. August 21st. And don't forget that you got to enter first. So text the word BEAT to 57557.

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0: It's Jess. It's Are You Gonna Be My Girl? 1047. It's Michelle. It's the Saturday show. Odin and I debating the statement, a window seat is better than the aisle seat. Not a single vote for Odin, so I'm going to be kind. I'm going to give you one more chance to make your case.
1: Oh, God. Like, but I still feel like the points I have suffice. I do think if you're getting on a plane, you want to be able to look out the window. Also, if you're wanting to go to sleep, you have full control over whether light gets into that part of the cabin or not. Like, you can pull the window.
0: That's not true. Sometimes the pilot makes you pull up.
1: That's only when you're landing and taking off, which, like, you're not sleeping during that time, really, are you? Like,
0: I'm not sleeping full stop. I think
1: it's the more peaceful side. I know, like, a lot of the arguments for the aisle seat seems to be centered around people's bladder, which I think there's problems there you've to sort out, like, you know.
0: All right.
1: So, like, you know, just like,
0: it wasn't just about bladder, it was about easy to move in general.
1: I think if you're on a plane, it's restrictive movement in general.
0: Laura was there, she was with her husband and boat in the aisle seat, they can go off to the toilet very quickly.
1: Excuse me, Michelle.
0: Remember, there was that story going around of, like, the flight where people were organising stuff happening in the bathroom.
1: Yes.
0: Yeah. Now, I would never consider it.
1: I don't know how two people fit
0: in a bathroom on a plane. But anyway, if you're into that, the aisle seat is your way to go.
1: Not on a Ryanair flight.
0: No, certainly not. I mean, how? Anyway. So that all you're saying is it's good.
1: It's better comfort, I think. I genuinely do think that.
0: Even though you've never sat on one.
1: Yeah, maybe back when I was a child, it felt like comfort. But sure, everything looks bigger when you're a child.
0: A message here from Laura. Let's see if she's on your side.
2: Good morning, Beat. I'm all for the window seat. I don't care if my 11-year-old daughter has a tantrum looking at that seat. She's not getting it. It's my seat. I find I'm more comfortable there.
1: Absolutely.
2: I can manoeuvre a little bit more and lean on the window because I suffer on my back. So I don't care if child's screaming or not. That seat is mine.
1: I think she might be my spirit animal. Genuinely, I could not have put it better myself. That is the best way of putting it.
0: Okay, well, you need to start fighting Sarah then for the window seat, apparently.
1: I can't do that.
0: Well, you've never sat in it, according to you, the one who advocates for it.
1: Way back when.
0: All right, last few messages, get them in. Window versus aisle, 0851291103. Let's pump it up now on Beat.

0: Such a funny song. Classic Blink 182, we're wrapping up this era of throwbacks, and thank you for all your votes. It was a draw in the end. I'm disgusted, but listen, Odin really made his case. It was a draw for window and aisle seat. Both have their merits. Stay with me, right? In the next hour, I have tickets for The Weeknd in Croke Park next weekend. The Weeknd, playing next weekend, up for grabs, and also top 10 tracks in the Southeast. The Buzz Chart is on the way.
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9: at 11, I'm Odrin. Donald Trump claims pretty soon he'll be declaring the Strait of Hormuz a territory of the United States. The U.S. president says no ships get through unless the U.S. wants them to. Addressing the Nassau County Police Academy in New York last night, President Trump says he won't stand for Iran using a nuclear weapon.
1: We have to make a little journey to the Middle East because we have to put out a potential disaster, a potential very big fire, fire like you've never seen. We can't let Iran keep going. They would have had a nuclear. If we didn't hit the B-2 bombers, if we didn't hit them, you would have had a nuclear weapon, and it would have been a very sad day for this country and for the entire world.
9: Activists accusing the central bank of allowing the sale of Israeli bonds in Europe will take to the streets of Dublin today. Members of the Ireland-Palestine Solidarity Campaign will gather at the GPO on O'Connell Street at 3 p.m. today. The group says the central bank looks set to decide to continue enabling the sale of these Israeli bonds on August 31st. Half of counties still have at less than 10 GP practices or clinics signed up to provide medical abortions. Figures provided by the HSE to chair of the Oireachtas Health Committee Social Democrats TD Pádraig Rice show that there are 495 GP contracts to provide abortion services as of July. Each contract can cover a number of doctors within a practice or centre. The Irish Independent says fewer than 10 have signed up in Cavan, Kilkenny, Leash, Longford, Mayo, Monaghan, Westmeath, Wexford, Sligo, Leitrim, Roscommon, Carlow and Offaly. And scholarships are now open for an award-winning course at Southeast Technological University. Our diploma in television and media production is aimed at those who want to build careers across the television and media industry. The 8-month postgraduate course in collaboration with Nemeton TV begins on the 21st of September. The latest news updates are on our website, beach102103.com.
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9: Starting out in athletics, Kate O'Connor has made a strong start to the second day of the heptathlon campaign at the European Championships. She's already achieved a personal best of 6.55 metres in her first attempt in the long jump. O'Connor, who started the morning fifth in the standings, has the javelin up next before finishing with the 800 metres tonight. In today's other action in Birmingham, David Kenny finished sixth in the men's half marathon walk, with Oisin Lane in 11th. Sophie O'Sullivan and Sarah Healy get their campaigns underway in the 1500 metres from a quarter past 12. While this evening, there's Jack O'Leary's 10,000 metres final and Andrew Cosgrain's medal race in the men's 1500 metres. In swimming, it's already been a busy morning for the Irish swimmers at the European Aquatics Championships in Paris. Fresh from claiming bronze last night, Mona McSharry won her heat to go through to the evening's women's 50 metres breaststroke semi-finals. Speaking to Swim Ireland's in-house media, she revealed she wasn't overly happy with her performance.
5: You know, I didn't think that was how that race was going. I felt a bit messy in the first 25. And I was like, no, just put the head down here, like you've got it. So I'm happy. I was looking at the heats this morning and I knew it'd have to be around kind of 30 point low, and you know, you never know with the 50 for me. I feel like sometimes it just isn't that, so I'm really happy with that.
9: Tom Fannin will progress to the men's 50 metres freestyle semis tonight, and there is a big night in store for Ellen Walsh. She's through to the semi-finals of the 200 metres butterfly. Before that, the Temple Oak swimmer will contest the 200 metres individual medley final. She claimed gold in the 400 metres equivalent on Wednesday. And Daniel Whiffen will also be in action in the 1500 metres freestyle final. In soccer, there are three more spots up for grab in the quarter-finals of the FAI Cup today. Drogheda United will be hoping to avoid a shock when they go to College Corinthians. Dundalk also face a potential banana skin against Castlebar Celtic, and Sligo Rovers welcome Kerry to the showgrounds. Last night, Derry City, Waterford and Galway United all advanced in their third round ties. And Athlone hold a 3-point lead at the top of the SSE Airtricity Women's Premier Division table ahead of tonight's games. Last year's double winners host Sligo Rovers this evening. Galway United go to Waterford this afternoon, with Cork City hosting DLR Waves. Beaumont face Shamrock Rovers, Wexford play Treaty United, and Bohemians take on Shelburne.
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19: Dry for most of today with a mix of clouds and sunny spells. Highest temperatures of 17 to 22 degrees. I'm Odrin. More in an hour.
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0: Good morning. Happy Saturday. It's Michelle and I have tickets for one of the biggest artists in the world, The Weeknd, coming to Croke Park next weekend. I'm going to tell you how to win those shortly, but first, get down to business time. It is the Buzz Chart this hour. It is the place where you will find the biggest hits in the southeast, all the most Shazammed, most requested, and most streamed. So last week, Kingfisher were on top with The Sun Will Never Settle. We'll see, will they do it again, or will we have a new number one? Kicking us off now is Becky Hill. She wants more, more, more on Beat.

If it was up to me, she would be number one. I adore her new album, You Seem Pretty Sad for a Girl So In Love. That is stupid song, Olivia Rodrigo. She's number 9 in the Buzz chart. Now, good news this morning. I have tickets up for grabs. How would you like to see this guy live?

I mean, he has done the Super Bowl halftime show. That is how big the weekend is. He is known for his incredible production on stage performances, electrifying. He's a diamond certified global superstar. He's bringing his After Hours Till Dawn stadium tour to Crow Park next weekend, Saturday 22nd and Sunday 23rd of August. And I want to send you plus one. So, two tickets here up for grabs. This is how you win them, right? Sometime during this hour, I am going to play a clip. I'm going to play the intro clip to his biggest hit. That is the intro to Blinding Lights. So you need to listen out for that clip. When you hear it, and only when you hear that clip, then you need to get your phone and you need to WhatsApp me the words The Weeknd, your name and county. It's that simple. The person 102, WhatsApper 102, is going to win the tickets. You got it? So keep it locked on beat, listen out for those beats, the intro to Blinding Lights, and you could win the tickets to go and see The Weeknd. Back to the Buzz chart now. It's time to hear from Silva Bumpa. This is on tonight.

0: on this day in 2014. A lovely throwback for you. You know I love the throwbacks. That is Milky Chance and Stolen Dance. It's Michelle. As I was saying, I have tickets for the weekend. He's playing in Crow Park next weekend. And if you want to win them, you need to listen out for a short clip. I am going to be playing the intro to his top track, Blinding Lights. You need to listen out for that. It is on the way very soon. That's what I will say. And when you hear it, you simply WhatsApp the words, the weekend, your name and county to 085-1029-103. Keep it locked here for that and more hits in the buzz chart.
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Coming in at number 6 on the Buzz chart, that's Somber with his latest hit, My Body Isn't Ready. 11:31, it's Michelle, and I asked you if you'd like to see this man.

superstar The Weeknd. He is bringing his record-breaking After Hours Till Dawn stadium tour to Croke Park. Two shows next weekend, Saturday 22nd, Sunday 23rd of August. You have to listen out for the clip, the intro to Blinding Lights, which I played just after Casey Musgrave's song.

So I can reveal the winner of the tickets to go in to see the weekend in Croke Park is Kira Murphy from Carlo. You were WhatsApper 102. So you have bagged those tickets. I know it's going to be a fantastic show. Have a great time. Listen, if you didn't win, guess what? Chris has tickets up for grabs on Beats Big Saturday. And I might have two more to give away tomorrow on Music Day Downing as well. So just keep it locked on Beat for more chances to win. Back to the chart now. Number 5, Free Your Mind.

0: It's Anvil, our beloved folk trad trio, coming in at number 4 on the Buzz chart with The Swell. And they announced a bunch of gigs there yesterday. They're playing Limerick, they're playing Dublin, and they're playing Belfast next summer, June, July 2027. And also shared that their second album is on the way next February. So plenty more great music to come from those lads. Now, let's get down to business. The top 3 in the chart. Kingfisher still haven't been seen. They were number 1 last week. We'll find out if they'll do it again soon. And I have another classic number 1 in there as well. So stay with me.
1: One, two, three. 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

0: and that was number one on this day. In 2015, it's Charlie Puth teaming up with Meghan Trainor, and it's called, of course, Marvin Gaye. What a fantastic artist he was. Do you know, Charlie Puth is one of my favorite people to follow on TikTok. On TikTok, he is known in the music community as Professor Puth because he does these videos where he teaches you so much about music production. So, for example, have a listen to this.
1: There's a reason why the 90s sounded the way it sounded, and it has to do with this drum beat right here. That, my friends, is one of the most sampled drum beats of all time. You can hear it in some 2000s music. And I ain't never did this before, no. But it really all started in the 90s. I think the reason why everybody liked it so much is because it had a little bounce to it. You would even hear it in Limp Bizkit records from the 90s.
0: So, isn't that crazy? Like, songs across pop, rock, rap, all using the same sample. And that's why the 90s had a certain sound. Definitely give him a follow at Charlie Puth on TikTok if you want to find out more about all of the magical world of music production. Now back to the Buzz Chart. Number two, it's the Hot Cowboy. It's Role Model on Beat.

our country at number two, role model High Hope 3000. That is number two in the Buzz chart, and we already had Kingfisher at last week's number one. So I can reveal, yes, there is a new number one in the Buzz chart, and it's a contender for Song of the Summer, this one. Hugel, French DJ, teaming up with Ultranate, moving to the sun.

0: first time at the top spot and I'm not surprised. It's taken over TikTok, definitely contender for Song of the Summer. Moving to the Sun with Hugel, Ultranate and Emile Angel on that track. And that is a wrap for me and the Saturday show. Chris is on the way, Beats Big Saturday, and as I said, two more tickets to give away for the weekend, his big concert in Croke Park. You can get your hands on those. I will talk to you tomorrow. Music Day Down, Nig 3, Gadi, a Shea, a Clog. Hit Mix lined up for you with Taylor Swift, I Knew It, I Knew You. Playing next. Have a great Saturday.
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15: Good afternoon, I'm Odrin. Donald Trump claims pretty soon he'll be declaring the Strait of Hormuz a territory for the United States. The US president says no ships get through unless the US wants them to. Addressing the Nassau County Police Academy in New York last night, President Trump says he won't stand for Iran using a nuclear weapon. An earthquake has struck southern Spain. The 5.2 magnitude tremor hit the city of Granada at around midnight Irish time. No injuries have been reported, but buildings and cars were damaged. The quake was felt in nearby areas, including Malaga. The president of the Andalusia region has urged people to stay calm and follow the advice of local authorities who have declared an emergency. The family of former Cambridge professor Jason Ardaghy say the campaign of misinformation was too much for him. The 41-year-old was found dead days after resigning from the Faculty of Education over allegations of plagiarism, which he denied. He became the university's youngest black professor in 2023. Academic and author Kayinde Andrews says he saw him a few days ago.
16: I actually had dinner with him on Monday, and part of that was we tried to get together and support him. He came to me a year ago because this has been going on for him for 3.5 years. As soon as he became professor at Cambridge, there were those people who didn't believe that there should be a black person in that role.
15: Half of counties still have less than 10 GP practices or clinics signed up to provide medical abortions. Figures provided by the HSE to chair of the Oireachtas Health Committee, Social Democrats TD Pádraig Rice, show there were 495 GP contracts to provide abortion services as of July. Each contract can cover a number of doctors within a practice or centre. The Irish Independent says fewer than 10 have signed up in 13 counties, including Kilkenny, Wexford and Carlow. And men across Waterford are being invited to take part in a free community football programme. SETU has teamed up with the FAI and HSE for a 12-week Football for Life initiative. Sessions will run at Villa FC and Dungarvan United with no previous experience needed. Researchers will examine how football can benefit men's health and well-being. The latest news updates are on our website, beat102103.com.
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15: Starting out in athletics, Kate O'Connor has made a strong start to the second day of her heptathlon campaign at the European Championships. She achieved a personal best of 6.55 metres in the long jump to sit third in the standings after five events, just 6 points off the leader, Annick Kallin. O'Connor is currently competing in the javelin. The competition finishes with the 800 metres tonight. In today's other action in Birmingham, David Kenny finished sixth in the men's half marathon walk with Usheen Lane in 11th. Sophie O'Sullivan and Sarah Healy get their campaigns underway in the 1500 metres from a quarter past 12. Well, the women's and men's 4x100 metres relay team are on track for their heat just before 20-1. Well, this evening, there's Jack O'Leary's 10,000 metres final and Andrew Cosgrain's medal race in the men's 1500 metres. In swimming, it's already been a busy morning for the Irish swimmers at the European Aquatics Championships in Paris. Fresh from claiming bronze last night, Mona McSherry won her heat to go through to this evening's women's 50 metres breaststroke semi-final. Speaking to Swim Ireland's in-house media, she revealed she wasn't overly happy with her performance.
19: You know, I didn't think that was how that race was going. I felt a bit messy in the first 25. And I was like, no, just put the head down here, like you've got it. So I'm happy out.
15: Tom Fanning will progress to the men's 50 metres freestyle semis tonight. Alan Walsh has qualified for the semi-finals of the 200 metres butterfly. In soccer, there are three more spots up for grab in the quarterfinals of the FAI Cup today. Drogheda United will be hoping to avoid a shock when they go to College Corinthians. Dundalk also face a potential banana skin against Castlebar Celtic. And Sligo Rovers welcome Kerry to the showgrounds. Last night, Derry City, Waterford and Galway United all advanced in their third round ties. And in cricket, the Ireland men's cricketers are underway in the final game of their ODI series against Afghanistan this morning. The visitors won the series with a game to spare on Wednesday. Gary Wilson's side are batting first instalment today and have 39 runs for the loss of 2 wickets.
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15: Dry for most of today with a mix of clouds and sunny spells. Highest temperatures of 17 to 22 degrees. I'm Odrin. More in an hour. Yeah, yeah, yeah. Hi.
0: happy Saturday. What's going on? Welcome. It's the big Saturday with Chris on Beat. Let's do things with a hit mix. Michael Marcaggi on the way after Taylor.
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0: Saturday afternoon on Beat Gracie Abrams. Look at my life on the big Saturday. Welcome to the show. How are you? What's the crack? 20 past 12. It's not a sunny today, lads. It's not a sunny today. But look, I think we've had a good run, to be fair. I'm not suggesting it's over. Not for a second. September's, what do they call it? Second summer, whatever has to come. So if you're good anyway, whatever you're up to today, share it with us. 085-102-9103. Say hi on WhatsApp. We'll get your cash machine update in a few minutes' time. We're giving away a huge amount of money next Friday. Tunes-wise, got some Somber on the way. Shakira and Burna Boy on the way as well. And Calvin and Jesse Reason. Ocean is next.
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Summer Cash Machine. 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Yeah, huge amount of money on the line on the Summer Cash Machine. 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You're playing across the Go Loud network of stations. Terms are on the website as well. And you have to get your entry into us by 3 next Friday, the 21st. And the cash machine will then randomly pick one entry. Could be you that we're calling. Answer within 5 rings. Tell us the prize amount. And the cash is yours. 311 grand. Text beat to 57557. Beat.

Justin Bieber's Daisies Saturday afternoon on beat just after 12:30. Shout to Tom and Deirdre driving to Waterford City at the moment looking for some somber. This is Homewrecker at beat.

0: Golden from K-Pop, Demon Hunters and Huntrix on Beat 102 and 103. Saturday on the big Saturday. I'm sure you heard about this earlier on Michelle's show. We have got tickets up for grabs across the weekend for the weekend. After Hours Till Dawn, the stadium tour. Next weekend, 22nd, 23rd in Croke Park. I'll have tickets up for grabs after one today and I'll tell you more in a few minutes with another next.
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1: 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This is Trapped.

0: CMAT Euro Country on Beat 102 103 on the big Saturday, heading towards one. Big hit mix on the way. Tickets for the weekend up for grabs in the next 60 are here on Beat as well. And Kingfisher and The Sun Will Never Settle next.
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0: at 1, I'm Odrin. An earthquake has struck southern Spain. The 5.2 magnitude tremor hit the city of Granada at around midnight Irish time. No injuries have been reported, but buildings and cars were damaged. The president of the Andalusia region has urged people to stay calm and follow the advice of local authorities. The quake was felt in nearby areas, including Malaga. Journalist Daniel Pitcher is there.
15: The main epicenter of it was in Granada, which is outside of the Malaga province, but inside of Malaga it was felt as well. The tremor caused an awful lot of damage to buildings, and a level one emergency was activated by the local government.
0: Activists accusing the central bank of allowing the sale of Israeli bonds in Europe will take to the streets of Dublin today. Members of the Ireland-Palestine Solidarity Campaign will gather at the GPO on O'Connell Street at 3 p.m. The group says the central bank looks set to decide to continue enabling the sale of these Israeli bonds on August 31st. The family of former Cambridge professor Jason Arde says the campaign of misinformation was too much for him. The 41-year-old was found dead days after resigning from the Faculty of Education over allegations of plagiarism, which he denied. He became the university's youngest black professor in 2023. And men across Waterford are being invited to take part in a free community football programme. The SETU has teamed up with the FAI and HSE for the 12-week Football for Life initiative. Sessions will run at Villa FC and Dungarvan United with no previous experience needed. Researchers will examine how football can benefit men's health and well-being. The latest news updates are on our website, beat102103.com.
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0: Starting out in athletics, Kate O'Connor has made a strong start to the second day of her heptathlon campaign at the European Championships. She's moved into the gold medal position midway through the javelin discipline, which is ongoing. Already today, O'Connor achieved a personal best of 6.55 metres in the long jump earlier. In today's other action in Birmingham, David Kenny finished 6th in the men's half marathon walk, with Oisin Lane in 11th. Sophie O'Sullivan and Sarah Healy are through to tomorrow's final in the women's 1500 metres. Women's 4x100 metres relay team set a new Irish record and came 4th in their heat. In swimming at the European Aquatics Championships in Paris this morning, Mona McSherry won her heat to go through to this evening's women's 50 metres breaststroke semi-finals. Tom Fannin will progress to the men's 50 metres freestyle semis tonight. And there's a big night in store for Ellen Walsh. She's through to the semi-finals of the 200 metres butterfly. Before that, the Temple Oak swimmer will contest the 200 metres individual medley final. She claimed gold in the 400 metres equivalent on Wednesday. Daniel Whiffen will also be in action in the 1500 metres freestyle final. In soccer, there are three more spots up for grabs in the quarterfinals of the FAI Cup today. Drogheda United will be hoping to avoid a shock when they go to College Corinthians. Dundalk also face a potential banana slip against Castlebar Celtic. And Sligo Rovers welcome Kerry to the showgrounds. Last night, Derry City, Waterford and Galway United all advanced in their third round ties. Meanwhile, Waterford FC will be looking to cause a major upset in the Women's Premier Division this afternoon. They host title contenders Galway United at the RSC, having drawn in the Western side earlier this season. That's one of two 3 o'clock kickoffs as DLR Waves travel to Cork City. At 5 p.m. at United host Shamrock Rovers in a Dublin derby. An hour later, Ferrycarrig Park is the venue for Wexford's hosting of Treaty United, while at 6 Sligo Rovers travel to league leaders Athlone Town. And Dalymount Park is the venue for another Dublin derby at 25-8 as Bohemians play Shelburne. In the Championship, Bolton lead Preston 1-0 in lunchtime. Mason Melia could make his debut for newly promoted Lincoln City, who are away to Middlesbrough from 3. And in cricket, the Ireland men's cricketers have 131 runs for the loss of 4 wickets. The final game of their ODI series against Afghanistan. The visitors won the toss and elected to bowl first. Gary Wilson's side are looking to finish on a high in the series, which Afghanistan won 3-0 on Wednesday.
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0: Dry for most of today with a mix of clouds and sunny spells. Highest temperatures of 17 to 22 degrees. I'm Odrin. More in an hour.
18: Yeah, it's just after one Saturday afternoon on Beat. MK and Crystal's Dior on the way, and the hit mix, some Niall Horan in there as well. After King Fisher and the Sun Will Never Settle at Beat

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And three, find the golden tickets hidden online for your chance to win the ultimate electric picnic experience with three. 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We play your music now. Boil it.

0: Jazzy and Chris Lorenzo, that's Invisible on Beat 102-103 on the big Saturday. Big weekend, next weekend in Dublin. We got the weekend. Okay, you're going to have to say that sentence again. It's a big weekend, next weekend in Dublin. We got the weekend, the After Hour Till Dawn Stadium Tour. The special guest, Playboi Carti. It's the biggest R&B tour in history, according to the press release. Anyway, we've got tickets up for grabs for the Sunday in Croke Park. If you fancy heading along to the weekend, the After Hours Till Dawn Tour. Pair of tickets up for grabs. They're yours if you want them. All you got to do is text me your name and county, 085-102-9103. And Texter 102 bags the two tickets. It's for Sunday, the 23rd of August at Croke Park with special guest Playboi Carti as well. So it's going to be absolutely awesome. The weekend, big draw in Dublin next weekend. So get on it if you want the tickets. We'll do the draw in a bit. It is 20 past one on the big Saturday. I've got a cash machine update for you in a few minutes' time. Got some Florence Road on the way as well. And that massive tune over the summer from Ugel with Ultranade. Moving to the Sun is on the way next at Beat.
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The cash machine will then randomly pick one entry, and it could be you that we're calling. 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

0: role model on the big Saturday High Hopes 3000. Texter 102 for the two tickets to the weekend next Sunday at Croke Park, 23rd of August, with Playboy Carty. Adriana Fajil from Waterford, congratulations. Enjoy the gig. The lads will be in touch on Monday. I know the gig is next weekend, so yeah, it's going to be a good one. We'll have another pair of tickets up for grabs tomorrow on Old School Sunday and then on Music Day Downing as well. So join us across the weekend. The weekend after hours till dawn with Playboy Carty next weekend in Dublin. It's 20-2 right now. I've got some Troy Sivan on the way and Aaron Rose, Please Don't Help. Please Don't Hate Me. It's coming up.
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0: Whisper from Joel Corey at B102-103 is going to be live at the Breakwater tomorrow in Wexford. It is 5-2 right now. In the next hour, I'm going to be teaming up with Breast Cancer Ireland's Very Pink Run. We've got race registration for you and a friend up for grabs today. It's back for another year of pink-powered fundraising. I'll tell you more after the hit mix, which is on the way at 2 with Becky Hill and more. Next, peace.
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0: At 2, I'm Odrin. A magnitude 5 earthquake has hit southern Spain. It shook the city of Granada at around midnight Irish time and was also felt in surrounding areas. No injuries have been reported, but buildings and cars were damaged. Andalusian emergency services are urging people not to enter or leave buildings unnecessarily and to avoid ledges, balconies and walls that could collapse. Journalist Daniel Pitcher is in Malaga and felt the quake.
4: from what I understand, there was over 200 calls made to emergency services. No casualties have been reported so far, but the fact that parts of buildings have come down in the aftermath of this earthquake, that may change a little bit later on.
13: Half of counties have fewer than 10 GP clinics providing medical abortions. The HSC's figures were provided to Social Democrats TD Pádraig Rice. Ella Anderson has more.
14: More than 7 years after abortion laws were changed, GP clinics providing the service are few and far between in 13 counties. Overall, there were 495 GP contracts to provide termination of pregnancy services as of July, according to HSE figures provided to Oireachtas Health Committee Chair Pádraig Rice. However, Cavan, Kilkenny, Laois, Longford, Mayo, Monaghan, Westmeath, Wexford, Sligo, Leitrim, Roscommon, Carlow and Offaly all have less than 10 clinics signed up to do it. While people living in Cork, Dublin, Galway and Wicklow had the most amount of access, with each county having more than 20 GPs contracted to provide the service, according to the Irish Independent. Last year, 10,600 abortions were carried out in the country, around 99% of which were medical abortions using a prescription pill rather than a surgery.
13: And Tipperary and Limerick will unite next week in support of the Dylan Quirk Foundation. A 65-kilometre charity walk will take participants from Limerick to Turles over 2 days. Tipperary's Barry Hogan and Limerick's Cian Lynch are among those taking part. Funds raised will support the Foundation's cardiac screening programme. The latest news updates are on our website, beat102103.com.
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13: Starting out in athletics, Kate O'Connor is in the gold medal position ahead of tonight's final heptathlon event at the European Championships in Birmingham. Third place finishes in the long jump and javelin already today, leaves her in pole position and 51 points clear ahead of the 800 metres, which is down for decision at 7:45. In today's other action in Birmingham, the women's and men's 4x100 metres relay teams are through to tonight's medal races. They both finished fourth in their respective heats, with the women's team setting a new national record. Also this evening, there's Jack O'Leary's 10,000 metres final and Andrew Coscarin's medal race in the men's 1500 metres. Sophie O'Sullivan and Sarah Healy are through to tomorrow's final in the women's 1500 metres. In swimming at the European Aquatics Championships in Paris this morning, Mona McSharry won her heat to go through to this evening's women's 50 metres breaststroke semi-finals. Tom Fannin will progress to the men's 50 metres freestyle semi-finals tonight. And there's a big night in store for Ellen Walsh. She's through to the semi-finals of the 200 metres butterfly. Before that though, the Temple Oak swimmer will contest the 200 metres individual medley final. She claimed gold in the 400 metres equivalent on Wednesday, and Daniel Whiffen will be in action in the 1500 metres freestyle final. In soccer, there are three more spots up for grabs in the quarterfinals of the FAI Cup today. Drogheda United will be hoping to avoid a shock when they go to College Corinthians. Dundalk face a potential banana slip against Castlebar Celtic, and Sligo Rovers welcome Kerry to the showgrounds. Meanwhile, Waterford FC will be looking to cause a major upset in the Women's Premier Division this afternoon. They host title contenders Galway United at the RSC, having drawn with the Western side earlier in the season. That's one of two 3 o'clock kickoffs, as DLR Waves travel to Cork City. At 5, Peamount United host Shamrock Rovers in a Dublin derby. An hour later, Ferrycarrig Park is the venue for Wexford hosting of Treaty United. While at 6, Sligo Rovers travel to league leaders Athlone Town. And Daly Mount Park is the venue for another Dublin derby at 7:25, as Bohemians play Shelburne. And in rugby, Munster can make it 2 wins from 2 in the women's Interpro title defence this afternoon. The reigning champions welcome Ulster to Virgin Media Park with kickoff in Cork at 2:30. That's followed by the meeting of Leinster and Connacht at Energy Park from 4:30.
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13: Dry for most of today with a mix of cloud and sunny spells. Highest temperatures of 17 to 22 degrees. I'm Odrin. More in an hour.
0: 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Olivia Rodrigo on the way after Becky Hill.
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0: Alex Warren and Passenger on Beat 102-103. It's a big Saturday. We've teamed up with Breast Cancer Ireland's Very Pink Run today on the show. It's back for another year. We're talking Kilkenny on the 30th of August, Sunday in Kilkenny Castle Park. And the events are for everyone. Casual strollers, keen walkers, joggers and seasoned runners alike. 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All you got to do is text PINK to me, 085-102-9103. Just send me the word PINK, 085-102-9103 and include your name and county as well. And we will pick Texter 102 for the race registration for the Very Pink Run in Kilkenny on the 30th of August at Kilkenny Castle Park. So if you fancy doing it, just text me the word PINK, 085-102-9103, and we'll dig out a winner. It is 20 past 2 on the big Saturday. I've got that Prospa and Clooney track. It's absolutely massive. Free Your Mind is on the way. I've also got Charlie XCX, a Cash Machine update as well, and Stella Lefty all coming up.
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2: 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His latest song is I'm All Yours. Oh.

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1: 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Three on Friday the 21st is the entry deadline. 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Answer within five rings. 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

0: Dance No More from Harry Styles on Beat, teaming up with Breast Cancer Ireland's Very Pink Run. This week on the show, we have got a double entry race registration for you and a friend up for grabs today. It's for the Very Pink Run in Kilkenny on the 30th of August. If you want it, you just got to text me the word pink to 085-102-9103. And Texter 102 bags the race entry, Kilkenny Castle Park, on the 30th of August. So get on it. Do the winner. We'll do the draw in a few minutes' time. I've got Silva Bumpa next, though, on tonight. It's on the way. Yeah.
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7: 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Eastpier.ie.

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0: Cat Size Animal on beat. We're teaming up with Breast Cancer Ireland's Very Pink Run this weekend. Kilkenny on the 30th of August. The two race registrations. Emer O'Neill, congratulations. Enjoy the run. It is on the 30th of August in Kilkenny and 29th in Cork on the 6th and 7th of September as well. Enjoy it. That's it for the big Saturday for this week. Back tomorrow from 11 on Old School Sunday. We'll chat to you then. Stick around though. Ava is on the way. Sports Beat and another and 54 Ultra next. Look at the time,
1: tell me where did it go? Sunday on Beat. Find out what's happening across the Southeast with the Sunday Grill from 9. From 11, we go back with Old School Sunday. We'll bring you a couple of fuckle and a couple of hits with Music Day Downing from 3. And from 6, unwind with the top trending tracks on Beats Most Wanted. Then from 8, it's all about Irish Beats with Ava. 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
10: Good afternoon, I'm Odrin. A magnitude 5 earthquake has hit southern Spain. It shook the city of Granada at around midnight Irish time and was also felt in surrounding areas. No injuries have been reported, but buildings and cars were damaged. Andalusian emergency services are urging people not to enter or leave buildings unnecessarily and to avoid ledges, balconies and walls that could collapse. The Taliban are celebrating the fifth anniversary of their takeover of Afghanistan and the withdrawal of US forces from the country. Since 2021, women and girls have been further stripped of rights, including access to education. Other decrees have also been issued limiting or banning their speech, movement, employment and choice of dress. Lawyer Mehoba Fight fled the capital Kabul with her family after the Taliban's recapture, and she's now a paralegal with the Cork-based law firm RDJ. She remembers the day the city fell.
11: I still, you know, remember that moment when I received the call from my husband. I was frozen. I was petrified. That was the end of our day in Afghanistan, because I felt like all my dreams fell, you know, apart.
10: And Tipperary and Limerick will unite next week in support of the Dylan Quirk Foundation. A 65-kilometre charity walk will take participants from Limerick to Turles over 2 days. Tipperary's Barry Hogan and Limerick's Kian Lynch are among those taking part. Funds raised will support the foundation's cardiac screening programme. The latest news updates are on our website, beach102103.com.
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10: Starting out in athletics news, Kate O'Connor is in pole position to win the gold medal in the women's heptathlon at the European Athletics Championships. The final event, the 800 metres, takes place at 7:45 tonight. O'Connor finished in third in both the long jump and javelin throw earlier today, meaning she is 51 points clear at the top of the leaderboard. Elsewhere, the men's and women's 4x100 metre relay teams progressed from their first round races in Birmingham. Both teams will line up for their finals this evening after they finished in fourth. Jack O'Leary is in the men's 10,000 metres final from 8:25, while Andrew Cosgrove can look forward to the 1500 metre final after 9 o'clock. Tomorrow's women's 1500 metres finals will feature Sophie O'Sullivan and Sarah Healy, after they booked their spots in the medal race this morning. In swimming, Mona McSharry is through to the 50 metres breaststroke semi-finals at the European Aquatics Championships in Paris. The Sligo swimmer, who already has silver and bronze medals to her name this week, won her heat this morning. Tom Fannin will return to the pool for the men's 50 metres freestyle semi-finals this evening, while Ellen Walsh will be involved in two races tonight. The recently crowned European 400 metres individual medley champion is in the 200 metres individually medley final and the semi-finals of the 200 metres butterfly. Daniel Whiffen has the opportunity to pick up his first medal of the championships in the 1500 metres freestyle final. In soccer, the FAI Cup third round continues today. Drogheda United are away to College Corinthians from 4, while there's a 5 o'clock kick-off for the meeting of Dundalk and Castlebar Celtic at Oriel Park. Kerry make the trip to the showgrounds to face Sligo Rovers at 7:45. There's a full set of fixtures in the SSE Airtricity Women's Premier Division today. Cork City's clash with DLR Waves and Waterford and Galway United's meeting have both just kicked off. At 5, there's a Dublin derby between Pemench United and Shamrock Rovers. There are 2 games at 6. Wexford have home advantage for their encounter with Treaty United, while league leaders Athlone Town play host to Sligo Rovers. Shelburne make the short trip to Dalymount Park to face Bohemians at 7:25. In golf, Rory McIlroy is 1 over par through 6 holes of his third round at the St Jude Classic in Tennessee. The Masters champion has struggled this week, having come into today's round on 4 over par. Shane Lowry has just teed off from 1 over. An impressive 9 under par round of 61 yesterday has given Scotty Scheffler a 3-shot lead on 11 under par. And Anna Foster is 1 shot off the lead at the Swiss Ladies Open. The Dubliner came into today on 9 under par and is 2 under after 13 holes of her third round. Eleanor Givens and Alexandra Fosterling are in a tie for the lead on 12 under.
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10: Dry for most of today with a mix of cloud and sunny spells, highest temperatures of 17 to 22 degrees. I'm Odrin, more in an hour.
14: It's 3 minutes past 3 and it's time for Saturday Sports Beat. It's Ava with you and I'm kicking it off with a hit mix.

0: those guys announced that they have their second studio album recorded and ready to release yesterday. Very exciting. They've also released like one or two songs off it, The Swell being one of them. It's Amble on Saturday Sports Beat. It's Ava with you. Got some, what have I got? Oh, I've got more Irish music on the way. I've got some Kingfisher coming up. And they're also releasing a lot of new music lately. It's always interesting to see how these bands work in tandem. And I've got a cash machine update. There was no call made yesterday, which means there's still a huge amount of cash on the line. And I'll be telling you how you can get it next.
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0: Summer Cash Machine.
1: Summer Cash Machine. All right, you know the drill. 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You can check them out when you're getting in that entry. Now, the important part is you're running out of time because 3 p.m. this Friday, August 21st, is the cutoff point. You have to get your entry in by then because the cash machine is then going to pick one entry from the last 2 weeks at random, and it could be you getting that call. If it is, don't panic. Answer within 5 rings, tell us the right amount, and the cash is all yours. The cash machine amount, it's 311,000 euro. That's the most important part. You have to remember that. 311,000 euro. All you got to do now is text BEAT. B-E-A-T to 57557. That's 57557. Agus Gnáir an Tánat.

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1: It seems like we're living in the summer where Eurodance is coming back, and I am a big fan of this. It's got old school vibes to it. It definitely gives like kind of 90s garage vibes. It's coming in from a guy called Coulter. He's German, and this is his latest track. It's called Trapped.

0: It's the latest from Shakira, teaming up with Burna Boy. It was all over the place at the World Cup. And I'll be totally honest, I won't say I wasn't a fan of it, but I just didn't really think that much of it when it was released first. And then through watching the World Cup and like how it was played before every match, I kind of reached a point where I was like, yeah, I really like it. And now whenever I hear it, it puts a big smile on my face because it just reminds me of the World Cup, which is crazy. It's absolutely crazy because I'm not a soccer fan. I know that's absolutely shocking and horrifying for a sports presenter to come forward and say, but I'm really not. It's something I wish I'd gotten into when I was a lot younger, but I feel like it's just too far gone now and I just can't. Anyway, got loads of tunes coming up and Odrin will be dropping in and we'll be talking about the week in sport. We've been having literally so many interesting things happening to Irish athletes over the last week. So there's so much to catch up on. I'm going to need Odrin's help on it. He's on the way. Got some Ella Langley up first though. Choosing Texas plays next.
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0: Bonus Blue on Saturday Sports Beat. Audrin, you're back.
1: I'm back. And these intros are getting, I don't know, better and better or worse and worse.
0: I was just about to say, is that better than the last day? Because the last day you were taking the mic out of me, you were like, "This, what are you doing?"
1: I think acknowledgement is, you know, the first step in a good intro, really, isn't it?
0: Oh, wow. Wow. Right. Talk to me. Kate O'Connor, she was doing great things when I was leaving home, but she was still in like fourth place-ish.
1: Yeah, it's the beautiful way of the heptathlon, really, isn't it? There's so many events that you could start off the day with somebody being in third or fourth, and now all of a sudden they're in a gold medal position, which is exactly where Kate O'Connor is. After the first day, she was in third place position, and it was a good start for her. You know, it was kind of expected that maybe she'd be around that mark. Yeah. She's now bumped up into that gold medal position after getting a new PB in the long jump and a really respectable 50.16 metres in the javelin. So she's 51 points ahead of the pack at the moment, and it's all down to this 800 metre final now. O'Connor is just like one of those athletes. Again, the heptathlon just makes everything a bit more interesting because it's so many different disciplines that an athlete is going through, and it's just unique in that sense. But I feel like since Paris 2024, she finished 14th in her first Olympic heptathlon, and the fact after that she's gone to the World Championships in Tokyo, she finished second, got a silver medal there, and only last month in the Commonwealth Games she picked up gold. So she's on a really good run of form at the moment, not to mention she got a PB in the long jump back in July, and she's after breaking that already.
0: Wow.
1: This time around. The 800 metre left, now it's an interesting one because there's a Dutch duo that's currently behind her on points. I'm going to butcher these names, I'm going to try my best. Emma Oosterweegel and Sophie Doctor, who I know Sophie Doctor is well known. I'm not too sure about Emma, but the two of them are like pretty much neck and neck with each other in that second and third place position and just behind Kate O'Connor. There's an outside chance as well of Switzerland's Anna Kalin, who's in fourth, but in order for O'Connor to secure gold this evening, she needs to be within 3.5 seconds of Oosterweegel at the end of the race, 4.9 seconds of Doctor and 7.3 seconds of Callan. So she's in the driving seat. She doesn't need to technically finish first. She just needs to finish within that 3.5 second margin if Oosterweegel is ahead of her. So it's all mathematics, and it's all like sort of depending on what happens, because, you know, these three could line up for the race alongside O'Connor and completely just, I was going to say something you can't say on air, but completely and utterly just like
0: just
1: mess
0: her
1: up
0: out
1: completely.
0: With the water. Yeah. Oh, yeah.
1: And like she could be home straight then and not have to worry about finishing within a certain time. But the likelihood is it's going to be a really tight 800 metre final between these four athletes. Anna Kalin, again, kind of on the outskirts a little bit, maybe not challenging as much, but the two Dutch athletes that are competing in this as well wouldn't write them off yet, and O'Connor is by no means guaranteed a gold, but what a position to be in.
0: Yeah, she's looking pretty good. Her reaction to her long jump this morning was amazing. The way she just like, she literally just rolled over and screamed because the second she landed she knew she'd outdone herself.
1: She's known for it as well, like, because she did this back in Tokyo as well, like a video went viral of her doing the long jump and immediately getting up and kind of clunching down into a hunker position and just screaming, and you could audibly hear it from the cameras despite the screams in the stadium. Like, and it's one of those things that like, it's like you can see how into it she is, like, and how much she's just kind of locked in, like, and it's, I love when I see an athlete that, you know, nonchalance is brilliant and all, but like when you get someone who you can see the passion right on their face after they finished in something, I just think that's so much better.
0: Oh yeah, absolutely. And with the heptathlon, like, my thing is I'm sitting there the whole time going, oh my god, they must be like so fit.
1: Yeah,
0: like how are they doing this in one weekend? Like, I'm looking at like the first lot of sprints that they did and I was like, nah, I'd be gone after that.
1: Yeah, it's crazy. Like, I just think 800 metres, you couldn't pay me to run 800 metres alone, but on top of obviously like a long jump and a javelin throw and everything else in between, like, it's just immense. Like, and like, you have to put so much respect on Kate O'Connor for doing something like this, but to be in the positions he's in, again, amazing.
0: Yeah, no, she's like, and I'm rooting for her all the way. I'm like, she's so nearly there.
1: Yeah.
0: Like, oh man.
1: Fingers crossed.
0: Yes, hopefully. What time is this next race at?
1: Oh, you've asked the wrong question. I don't know. But it's in the evening at some point. I'll have it for you on the news and sports, so keep it locked.

0: 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I've got a hit mix ready to roll, and Audrin is ready to roll with some news next.
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4: 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It's almost 4 o'clock. 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
19: At 4, I'm Audrin. At least 47 people have been killed after two earthquakes struck Indonesia. The first one hit the island of Flores off the country's eastern coast and measured 7.7 on the Richter scale. It was followed by dozens of aftershocks and a second larger tremor measuring 6.6 which struck near northern Sumatra. 13 counties including Carlow, Kilkenny and Wexford have less than 10 GP clinics that can provide medical abortions. 9 counties had between 10 and 20 clinics contracted to provide the service, while just 4 counties had more than 20. Overall, there were 495 GP contracts to provide termination of pregnancy services as of July. Chair of the Oireachtas Health Committee and Social Democrats TD, Pádraig Rice, obtained the figures from the HSE.
8: The O'Shea report published 3 years ago highlighted the need to widen access, but these issues still persist. And these figures show us that there is a postcode lottery and there's real regional inequalities that can't be ignored by government. It's resulted in some women having to travel to access services in other counties and beyond. And taken together with the restrictive legal framework, there are real barriers in accessing abortion services in Ireland.
19: And Ross na Mann is set to return to Kilkenny next month for its 20th edition. It also marks 10 years since the international women's cycling event made Kilkenny its home. Riders from Ireland and across Europe will compete in 6 stages over 5 days. The action gets underway on September 2nd before finishing at Kilkenny Castle on the Sunday. The latest news updates are on our website beat102103.com.
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19: Starting out in athletics, Kate O'Connor is in pole position to win gold medal in the women's heptathlon at the European Athletics Championships. The final event, the 800 metres, which I didn't know earlier, but I do now know, it takes place at 7:45 tonight. O'Connor finished in third in both the long jump and the javelin throw earlier today, meaning she is 51 points clear at the top of the leaderboard. Elsewhere, the men's and women's 4x100 metres relay teams progressed from their first round races in Birmingham. Both teams will line up for the finals this evening after they finish fourth. Jack O'Leary is in the men's 10,000 metres final from 8:25, while Andrew Coscarin can look forward to the 1500 metres final after 9 o'clock. Tomorrow's women's 1500 metres final will feature Sophie O'Sullivan and Sarah Healy after they booked their spots in the medal race this morning. In swimming, Mona McSharry is through to the 50 metres breaststroke semi-finals at the European Aquatics Championships in Paris. The Sligo swimmer, who already has silver and bronze medals to her name this week, won her heat this morning. Tom Fannin will feature to the pool in the men's 50 metres freestyle semi-finals this evening. Alan Walsh will be involved in 2 races tonight. The recently crowned European 400 metres individual medley final champion is the 200 metres individual medley final and the semi-finals of the 200 metres butterfly. Daniel Whiffen has the opportunity to pick up his first medal of the championship in the 1500 metres freestyle final. In soccer, the FAI Cup third round continues today. It's just kicked off in Cork, where College Corinthians are hosting Drogheda United. There's a 5 o'clock kick-off for the meeting of Dundalk and Castlebar Celtic at Oriel Park, while Kerry make the trip to the showgrounds to face Sligo Rovers at 7:45. There's a full fixture of There's a full list of fixtures in the SSE Airtricity Women's Premier Division today. Second halves are getting underway in Cork City's clash with DLR Waves and in the meeting of Waterford and Galway United. DLR Waves lead 1-0 while Galway United are 2-0 up on Waterford. At 5, there's a Dublin derby between Peamount United and Shamrock Rovers. There are 2 games at 6. Wexford will have home advantage in their encounter with Treaty United, but league leaders Athlone Town play host to Sligo Rovers. Shelburne make the short journey to Dalymount Park to face Bohemians at 25-8. And in golf, Anna Foster is 1 shot off the lead at the Swiss Ladies Open. The Dubliner came into today on 9-under par and is 3-under after 17 holes on her third round. Eleanor Givens leads the way on 13-under par.
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19: Dry for most of today with a mix of cloud and sunny spells. Highest temperatures of 17 to 22 degrees. I'm Modron. More in an hour.
3: Let's do this. Ready
0: to go. It's Ava with you on Saturday Sports Beat. It's 4:05 and I've got another hit mix lined up and ready to go with some Hugel.

0: Tracy Abrams' brand new one. It's Look at My Life. Wrapping up the hit mix here on your Saturday sports beat. It is 21 minutes past four at the moment, and it looks lovely and sunny outside. I'm very jealous of anybody who is out and about enjoying that sun. Let me know where you are in the southeast. Let me know what you're up to. 0851029103 on the WhatsApp. Got some Femi on the way playing Irish. Got some Sabrina Carpenter first with Tears, and I'll be filling you in on how you can get your hands on that massive sum sitting in the Beat cash machine in just a few minutes.
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3: I'll be hearing about wedding trends for 2026, including lawn games. 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
1: All right, if you've been living under a rock for the last 2 weeks, maybe you've missed the whole point of this, but, well, what more can I say? 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You can check those out when you're getting that entry in. Now, the important part is you have until this Friday at 3 p.m. on August 21st to get your entry in. Now, if you've entered at any point over the last week, your entry is still valid. It is still there. The cash machine has not picked a winner yet, but it will this Friday at 3 p.m. It will pick one entry and it could be you getting that call. If it is, don't panic. Answer it in five rings. Tell Barry the right amount and you win the whole lot. €311,000. That's €311,000 with your name on it. Just text BEAT, B-E-A-T with 57557. That is B-E-A-T to 57557. August can hurry and all that.

0: Punctual new era. It's Generation Love on Saturday Sports Beat. Guess who's back?
1: These intros are getting... I think that's probably better than...
0: Is that one better? Because you keep giving out to me.
1: I enjoyed that, but for people who don't know, I am Odrin.
0: Well, they know. They were listening earlier. Come on.
1: Of course, yeah.
0: Yeah.
1: Obviously, yeah, yeah. My eyes are darting in the studio.
0: Right, so back to athletics then, right?
1: Yeah.
0: Very, very interesting day on a commentator's front yesterday.
1: Yeah, Greg Allen. Greg Allen, I suppose, firstly enough, does the commentary for RT, but he did what went viral in, obviously, since Mark English's victory in the 800 metres, the commentary that has gone down almost as iconically as the race itself.
0: Yeah.
1: For that. And Greg has been brilliant at doing it for years, but I think alongside, you know, David Gillick, who does the post-match interviews that we see so much of on socials for RT at the moment, I feel like the two of them together combined to be like this beautiful team that kind of footnotes the amazing athletes on the stage at the moment. Greg in particular, like, there's just a part where obviously Mark English in that race is in second for so long and he just pulls away and you can see him continuing to commentate in such a professional manner and then just like pushing his arms out as yeah. as Mark English like crosses the line and you're like, he's doing two different things here, like multitasking in a way that is just unbelievably professional and beautiful at the same time.
0: It made me laugh, right? Because when I'm watching sport, I'm like really into it, like really, really into it. Mm. And because I'm such a competitive person naturally, it just means that when there's something going on, I'm like on the edge of my seat. I'm like, oh my God, oh my God, oh my God, oh my God. And I'm like, how would I be able to cope with being a commentator in that moment? But you can see it with him so well. Like, his body language is screaming, but he's still very calm and collected through the microphone.
1: The great thing about that, and I think I've seen so many videos of people doing commentary and stuff where they're clearly reading off a script, and like, that's brilliant and all because they're obviously getting a lot of really good information in there, but like, it's a certain level above when you see a commentator who is clearly on autopilot and everything is just kind of pouring out of them, like emotionally.
0: Yeah.
1: And like, I think you could even see it like with the other commentators that were on the line there for different stations, whatever, looking over, like they were almost like, what's going on over here, but like, we're loving this as well. Like, and I just, it's just something you can't practice that. That just comes with years of experience, I feel like. And I think just for the moment that was in it, I think Mark English probably couldn't have asked for a better person to kind of be the voice to his success.
0: Oh, absolutely not. And like, it goes to show like the real passion and like how much sport means. Because oftentimes, you know, when you're listening to commentators, you might think, you know, they're not interested or they don't really care because they sound so calm. But it just goes to show kind of what's going on behind the scenes. And as well as that, it was a pretty emotional race.
1: Yeah, like, I mean, for English to begin with, like, this is kind of the swan song for him, like something that has been on the cards for years, over a decade. Like, in 2014 he got bronze in this race, 2022 the exact same, like, and it looked like maybe he was going to get silver. But I suppose, interestingly enough, if you look at the semi-finals, he actually broke the European Championship record in the race.
0: In the semis,
1: which had been held since 1978. And this shows how old it is. It was held by East Germany's Olaf Bayer. So Mark English finished the race in 1:43.49 seconds, which is only 0.35 seconds off that other record. So not a massive shave off. But like, I think if you're breaking the European Championship record in your semi-final, this is where it comes. You know, you're kind of like, I have a lot of confidence now to go on and get that gold. And I think you could see it in the race. Like, when he was in that silver medal position, you were kind of like, he's not going to settle for that.
0: Yeah, and throughout the race, he looked incredibly composed. He looked like he had a strategy and he just stuck to it. And what I was interested in was the fact that he was 6 years older than everybody else.
1: Yeah, like, I mean, that experience shows. I mean, I was literally just going to mention that. The fact that, like, you know, if we talk about him getting bronze in 2014, like, since then, like, it's been a really up and down sort of career for him where he's had really good highs and getting to positions like that bronze in 2022. But he's also had moments where he's had to pull out through injury, as of most athletes. But like, to see him get to this point and to have those 6 years of extra experience, I think it really showed in that race in particular. And I just, another aspect of it again, like, when he came out after the race and there was just a load of Irish kids waiting for him, he actually didn't, like, he still had the jersey on with the run number on it. So he didn't even change out of anything. I think he was just kind of shell-shocked from the experience itself. And like, I don't know, for me personally, if I saw a load of kids running up to me after giving the performance of my lifetime, I'd be like, get away from me, I'm going to bed. But like, Mark was like, he just stayed there for ages signing stuff, and you're just like, it could not have happened to a better guy, I think.
0: Yeah, he seems so nice and so genuine. And it was really lovely to see him standing on the podium and he was actually singing the Irish national anthem.
1: Yeah.
0: As he was there, you could tell he was like taking it all in and there were so many Irish flags there for him. And it was a really touching moment. It's one of those moments in sport, I feel like you just feel it on such a human level.
1: Yeah, I know. It's one of those things. Actually, funny story. When I was living in Dublin years ago, he was nearly my flatmate.
0: What?
1: Yeah, this is a weird one. I'm actually only after remembering it, to be fair. But so my mom knows his aunt and he was looking for a place in Dublin at the time when he was obviously being a doctor and he wanted to be near Abbottstown for training. Mm. And I had a spare room and he was initially... He was approached about this room and I think he said like, no, it was too far away from Abbottstown or whatever. So what could have been, I could have ruined his athletics career if he had moved in with me.
0: Or he could have sorted out your athletics career.
1: Oh, I don't think that would have ever happened.
0: You never know.
1: But there's a small little link for you. That's the Southeast link.
0: What a nice little, I love that though.
1: Yeah, so random. I actually blocked it there when I was remembering it back. Yeah, it was like literally... Just one thing could have gone different and then that probably could derail
0: his career. That could have been your best mate. Absolutely.
1: Yeah, well, no, I think he would have been fed up with me if we'd lived together. But no, I suppose, speaking on sprinting, I do want to mention David McGlynn, Waterford's David McGlynn. He's running the marathon tomorrow, his first European senior debut. An unbelievable feat for him, obviously having won the Dublin Marathon last year. Remarkably, was injured for the majority of this year, hasn't run a marathon since Dublin, and is only just about gotten back, and he was late finding out he was going to the European Championships, but like an amazing thing for him to get to go and do and to kind of represent Ireland, still working in a full-time job alongside all of this as well, getting money from funds and whatnot. I want to talk on the marathon a little bit because I was talking to him earlier in the week and you can hear more of it on Sportsbeat Extra later on, but I was asking him a little bit about the course itself and it sounds grueling.
2: So it's a 1k stretch into the lap, 8 laps of 5k and then 1k stretch back out of it. And I think there's 95 meters of elevation on each lap. So it'll be pretty much a war of attrition. I think at these championships, patience can be rewarded. And that's what I was rewarded with in Dublin. So I'll be pulling on the lessons from that and trying to execute the same sort of race plan where I'm coming through strong in the second half.
1: The 95 elevation.
0: Yeah. If only the listeners could see the face that I just made. I just went... Oh,
1: pure disgust, like.
0: Yeah, no. I love sports, but I am anybody who can run anything more than 3 kilometers. I am like, I take my hat off to you. I like the thoughts of running a marathon with that kind of elevation
1: fact,
0: is like,
1: the injury, you know, you hear injury and think maybe it's not that bad. Hamstring tendinopathy in both his hamstrings. And he's only just kind of come back.
0: In both of them?
1: In both of them, yeah. So this is like... This is such an immense competition to come back to, first of all, to make your European senior European debut in Birmingham.
0: Yeah.
1: But also, like, he's got nothing to lose, really. Like, I think he's in this really nice position where he can just go out and enjoy himself. And he mentioned kind of saying that, you know, initially when he had started running, when he did a Hamburg marathon, he kind of burnt himself out after 30 kilometers. This time around in Dublin, he kind of learned from those mistakes and he's hoping to just build on that, as we heard a little bit in that clip. So I'm interested to see how he gets on. I think maybe a bit of a dark horse. He gets out at 8:10. I do know the time of
0: that
1: one.
0: I was just about to say, do you know what time this one's at?
1: Yeah. But I think genuinely, it's one that everyone should tune into, and particularly if you're from Waterford.
0: Why so?
1: Well, because he's from Waterford.
0: Oh. Hello. Listen, Audrin, knowledgeable as ever.
1: I do my best, yeah. Thank you.
0: Anyway, back to the tunes. I'll let you back to the news studio.

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This one is all over my For You page at the moment. I genuinely cannot get away from Jason Derulo doing this little dance. It's everywhere. And it annoys me because I haven't learned it yet. It's DJ Goja. It's called Mishiko on beat.

0: Charlie XCX wrapping up this hour on Sports Beat. Got another hit mix on the way and a news update next.
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12: At 5, I'm Odrin. At least 47 people have been killed after two earthquakes struck Indonesia. The first one hit the island of Flores off the country's eastern coast and measured 7.7 on the Richter scale. It was followed by dozens of aftershocks and a second, larger tremor measuring 6.6 which struck near northern Sumatra. The British Prime Minister has described the sudden death of Cambridge Professor Jason Ardrey as a tragedy on so many levels. He was found unresponsive yesterday, days after resigning from the Faculty of Education. The 41-year-old, who became the university's youngest black professor, had denied allegations of plagiarism. His family say he faced sustained abuse. Prime Minister Andy Burnham spoke in Cornwall earlier.
20: It's not a moment for any rushing to judgment. It's a moment for reflection, I would say. Reflecting on how things came to this. A really sad and sorry state of affairs. And I think we just all today think of Jason, his contribution and his family and friends.
12: And Ross Naman is set to return to Kilkenny next month for its 20th edition. It also marks 10 years since the International Women's Cycling event made Kilkenny its home. Riders from Ireland and across Europe will compete in a 6-stage over 5 days. The action gets underway on September 2nd before finishing at Kilkenny Castle on the Sunday. The latest news updates are on our website, beat102103.com.
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12: Starting out in swimming news, the evening's action on day 6 of the European Aquatics Championships will begin later this afternoon. At a 4:45, Ellen Walsh competes in the first of two races tonight as she takes the pool in the women's 200-metre individual medley final. The Temple Oak native will also line out in the women's 200-metre butterfly semi-finals just before 7 o'clock, while Tom Fannin will feature in the men's 50-metre freestyle semi-finals at 5-6. Mona McSharry can move one step closer towards a third medal at the championships when she takes part in the women's 50-metre breaststroke semi-finals at 6. Daniel Whiffen will be hoping to become the third Irish swimmer to claim a medal in Paris when he goes in the men's 1500 metres freestyle at 6:20. In athletics, there are 5 finals featuring Irish athletes at the European Athletics Championships in Birmingham tonight. Kate O'Connor goes in the 800 metres of the women's heptathlon with a 51-point lead in the pursuit of a gold medal. The Commonwealth Games gold medalist and World Championship silver medalist secured third place in the long jump and the javelin earlier today. The final event of the heptathlon begins at 7:45. Jack O'Leary and Andrew Coscarin are the only Irish representatives in their respective finals. O'Leary is in the 10,000 metres final at 8:25, while Coscarin's 1500 metre final begins at 9:07. Following fourth place finishes in their heats, the men's and women's 4x100 metres relay teams are both part of the 8-team lineups for tonight's finals. The men's event gets underway after 9:30, with the women's team taking on to the track just before 9:50. In soccer, the first of today's third round games in the FAI Cup are underway. It was College Corinthians 0, Drogheda United 2 at halftime. They're under 5 minutes gone at Oriel Park, where Dundalk are facing Castlebar Celtic. The showgrounds is the venue for tonight's game between Sligo Rovers and Kerry. The full-time whistle is about to go in two of the Women's Premier Division games. It's Cork City 0, DLR Waves 1 and Waterford 0, Galway United 2 in the final moments of those ties. The event's clash with Shamrock Rovers has just kicked off. Kickoff is in under an hour away for this evening's games. Wexford will be at home advantage against Treaty United. Sligo Rovers are away to Athlone. Dublin rivals Bohemians and Shelburne round off the day's action at 8:25 at Dalymount Park. And in golf, Anna Foster will start her final round at the Swiss Ladies Open on 12 under par. Another impressive a 4-under-par round of 68 has left her one shot off the lead. Eleanor Givens is at the top of the leaderboard on 13-under.
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12: Dry for most of today with a mix of cloud and sunny spells. Highest temperatures of 17 to 22 degrees. I'm Audrin. That's all from the newsroom today. Sports Beat continues next.
0: It's Ava Summers with you. Saturday Sports Beat. I've got another hit mix ready to roll, kicking it off with Silva Bumpa.

0: it is probably my favorite song on rotation at the moment. It's got a little bit of rebel to it. It's got a little bit of kick to it. I like it. It's Role Model wrapping up the hit mix with High Hopes 3000. Got more tunes coming up. Got another M54 Ultra on the way and some Kingfisher playing Irish next on beat. Are you ready? I found
1: somebody who can match my frequency. 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

0: one of my favorites of their songs. Wrapping up today's sports beat, I'm Ava. Thanks so much for coming and hanging out with me. I'll be back with you tomorrow from 8 p.m. bringing you 2 hours of non-stop Irish music just like that on Irish Beats. But don't go anywhere. Audrin's on the way with Sports Beat Extra right now.
1: Yeah, I suppose it'd be wrong to say every position's up for grabs. 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
8: It's 5:30 on Saturday, the 15th of August. I'm Modrin Johnson, and you're listening to Sports Beat Extra. 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
9: is this panel capable of getting out of Munster?
10: Oh, 100%. I wouldn't have taken the job otherwise.
8: We'll hear from new Daisha hurling manager Stephen Malumphy as he begins his 3-year tenure over the Munster hurling outfit.
11: The result is all that matters in cup football. Been long enough in the game to know banana skins.
8: And we'll have updates from across the southeast soccer world, including Waterford FC's progression to the quarterfinals of the FAI Cup last night. But first,
12: the nerves don't really kick in too much until probably the morning of the race, kind of going through the last routines and stuff and maybe standing on the start line.
8: Waterford's David McGlynn is set to represent Ireland and make his senior European debut in the men's marathon race tomorrow at the 2026 European Athletics Championships in Birmingham.
13: Sports Beat Extra with Audrin Johnson on Beat.
8: I'm delighted to be joined by, firstly, Waterford native, but also, I think more importantly, probably current Dublin Marathon national title holder and now senior European Championship debutant, David McGlynn, ahead of his marathon race in Birmingham this Sunday. David, firstly, thanks a million for joining me. How are you feeling coming up to this? Like, it's one of those things I was looking at. Obviously, it's kind of immense to see where you've come from since that Dublin Marathon win, but to be lining out in the senior European Championships, like, are you nervous? Are you excited? Is it a mixture of both?
12: I'm mainly excited, yeah. It's kind of, I think the nerves don't really kick in too much until probably the morning of the race when you're kind of going through the last routines and stuff and maybe standing on the start line. But mostly excited. I think I really enjoy the last kind of couple of weeks before a marathon when the hard training is done and I'm just winding down and trying to get fresh and anticipation starts to build. So yeah, it's an exciting time.
8: Like, this has kind of been the big one for your aim for this year. Like, I know you spoke before about kind of dealing frustratingly with injuries throughout the beginning of the year. Like, I suppose, how do you manage that? Because it's difficult under any circumstances, but when you kind of look at, obviously, the high of getting that really great result in the Dublin Marathon to then having to kind of really step back and kind of almost reassess and kind of get back to full fitness before thinking I can build on that. Like, that must have been difficult.
12: Yeah, it was. It definitely was a challenging probably first half of the year when I was in, like, pain pretty much every day with I had hamstring tendinopathy in both my hamstrings and it was one of those ones where it was I always felt like I was close to getting rid of it, but it just I couldn't fully kick it, so yeah, it was frustrating. And I was probably thinking like that for the first while, that like in say January and February I was thinking I'm just after having this massive achievement and I can't even go and really build on it. But then once it kind of got to March and April, I was kind of back to ground zero, really, and just like, I need to get 100% healthy here. And it like, forget, like, I kind of need to forget about what happened at Dublin Marathon. Like, it needs to just, the body needs to be healthy, and that's what you're going to be able to build off. Like, I was completely healthy going into that Dublin Marathon build, and that's why it was so successful. Whereas, I was kind of for the first half of the year really kind of trying to, I was asking my body to do things that it wasn't able to do just because it wasn't healthy. So once I kind of stripped everything back and was finally able to make progress on that, the last kind of couple of months have been very good again and pretty similar to similar to what I was doing before Dublin Marathon. So that's kind of given me a lot of confidence in the last couple of months and I'm feeling ready to go now.
8: How did you find out you were selected? Because obviously, forgive my ignorance on this, because I believe probably at the end of June you still didn't know if you were going to be going to this competition. But like, how did you get the call about that?
12: Because I was coming off the injury, I had to, and like I hadn't really raced until May of this year. I had to show selectors that there was a certain level of form there, that they're not just sending someone who's going to run 20 minutes slower than his PB or step off after 20k or something. So I was kind of navigating.

0: creating that process and like trying to coordinate with Athletics Ireland as best I could to show them the training I was doing and the level I was at. So it's kind of, it was a bit of a different process for me because of that. Whereas other, like say for example, Paul O'Donnell, he ran the A standard in February. So he had no doubt that he was going. So I was kind of preparing for the championships as if I was going, because I knew I was within the selection criteria. It was just a matter of proven fitness and showing my form and showing that I was healthy. So I prepared as if I was going, and I went away on training camp to Fontrimeaux, trained at a really high level, and was communicating that to Athletics Ireland all the time. So they kind of saw then that, okay, I'm back in good shape. And then the team was officially announced. I think this day 2 weeks ago, the team was officially announced. So that's when I officially knew then.
1: You mentioned before you were announced for going for Europe that if you are, you're willing to sacrifice the Dublin Marathon this year. I presume that's obviously going to be the case now. You're not running that in October.
0: I think so. Yeah. I was joking with Claire Brady, who does my S&C in Sport Ireland, last Wednesday. And I was kind of, I said, there was one stage when I was in kind of like the depths of the marathon block, I suppose. I had a week when I was in France where I ran 210 kilometers and I was so tired that I was like, I need to go home and tell everyone associated with me, don't let me do Dublin Marathon afterwards. Just let me recover. I need to take some time off after this. So I was laughing the other day when like I started to get a bit fresher from the taper again. I'm kind of thinking, geez, Dublin Marathon, 10 weeks. I know full well that like once I get back into training, I'm going to be tempted. But I think it's, for right now, it has to be off the cards, because just with how long it took me to recover from Dublin last year, like I was dealing with an injury afterwards for best part of 6 months, 7 months. So I think I'll prioritize recovery and then maybe look at doing a marathon in the spring. And we'll be well into the Olympic cycle then. So that'll be kind of the number one focus.
1: I suppose, finally, the last time we spoke, we chatted a little bit about the learnings you had from Hamburg, kind of talking about how you went kind of too hard early on and kind of started burning out a little bit before the 30k mark. You know, I suppose equally to Dublin, obviously, is at the complete other end of the spectrum where you did fantastically and brilliant and you finished fifth overall and the national title. You know, is there lessons you can take from that you'll try and apply in Birmingham this Sunday?
0: 100%. Yeah, I'll be definitely trying to pull on my experience from Dublin this weekend, because I think the course is pretty brutal. There's it's 8 5K laps. So it's a 1K stretch into the lap, 8 laps of 5K, and then 1K stretch back out of it. And I think there's 95 meters of elevation on each lap. So it'll be pretty much a war of attrition. And I think at these championships, patience can be rewarded, and that's what I was rewarded with in Dublin. So I'll be pulling on the lessons from that and trying to execute the same sort of race plan where I'm coming through strong in the second half. And I think on a course like that at a European Championships, when people can kind of get rushes of blood to the head in the first half, that if I'm coming through in the second half, that hopefully there'll be a big finish there for me.
1: Absolutely. Well, I suppose by the time this goes out, it'll be the day before your race. For anyone looking to tune in, it'll be at 8:10 on Sunday morning if you're up as early, probably not up as early as 3:00 as you'll be, but they'll be up early enough to watch you compete and hopefully go as far as you possibly can. David, thank you so much for joining me. It's been an absolute pleasure and best of luck on Sunday.
0: Thanks very much. Really appreciate it.
2: This is Sports Beat Extra.
1: That was just a snippet of the amazing chat I had with David, and I'd encourage everyone to go over to the Sports Beat Extra podcast feed to get the full conversation with him ahead of the race tomorrow morning. In late July, Ballyduff Upper's Stephen Malumphy was announced as Waterford senior hurling manager. 42-year-old won two Munster titles as a player alongside a league title and All-Star recognition in 2007. He's been appointed on a 3-year term.
3: Stephen, thanks a million for joining me. I suppose, firstly, we were talking about off-camera, you've just kind of moved back from Brussels, a bit of a whirlwind now to be kind of not only settling back home, but also to be managing the county of your former playing times.
4: No, but fall to Audrin, to Ballyduff Upper. No, it is. Obviously, it's a busy time. We're just back. I think we were 200 boxes just to unpack from Brussels. But no, exciting times. I mean, the opportunity that lays ahead. My four kids are delighted. You know, we're very honoured and privileged. And I suppose, you know what, we're really looking forward to the starting work.
3: I suppose the job would have obviously been on your radar, obviously, when we knew that Peter wasn't going to be staying on for that third term. Like, for you, how quickly did you have to kind of move about registering your interest for that? Or did they come to you? Or how did that work?
4: No, it did. Took me as a surprise when it happened. I was obviously still working in Brussels, so you know what, maybe it was something down the line that I saw maybe as a possibility. but it's something you never know. Something might come up or it might never happen. Mm. That's just the way I think with the inter-county jobs. They come up all of a sudden. Again, the opportunity may never arise. But no, I suppose once it happened, another you know, a week or so passed, and they maybe started thinking maybe some ideas and maybe approach one or two people. And I kind of built from there. And I suppose, look, a few weeks later, here we are now. I suppose we have our backroom team almost fully established. An excellent team, to be honest. But, you know, I suppose how quickly things change from one month to the next. And already, like, you know, we're talking possibly the next 3 years mapped out.
3: There's some similarities, I suppose, in the way you're coming into this job is similar with Kerry. Like, when you were with Kerry, you kind of had this very big focus on you set up and bringing in younger players. I feel like, particularly in the last 2 years under Peter, a lot of young players have kind of broken through into that Waterford team. Is that something, obviously, that you're looking to continue on, or is it a case that you're coming in as manager and wanting to start with a fresh slate?
4: No, and I think, you know, it's actually, I'm glad you mentioned Peter, because I would like to acknowledge the previous management and the excellent job they did. And even for Peter, one example I'm thinking of, like the 19 and 20 year olds he brought in, Sean Mackey. Mm. Like, he was probably one of the best players for Waterford last year. And you know, there's not much spoken about him, but the performances he put in, from coming in from a 19 year old to make the senior team and be one of the key players during the championship phase, and not only of all championships, the Munster Championship. Like, he was a phenomenal player. I'm delighted. I can't wait, basically, to see him again for the upcoming campaign. But we'll definitely continue in that. And I think people in Waterford want to see that. Like, they want to see the 19-year-olds. They want to see the 20-year-olds, basically, given that opportunity. And we very much will give them opportunity along, though, with the experienced players we have. So I think I've said it already. It's not a transition year. It's not a rebuilding year. We have excellent players. We have experienced players as well who have performed excellently and continue to do so. So it's just blending those, I suppose, into the team. That's the key, I think, the two key aspects for us. The new blood coming in, to give them every opportunity, and to blend them with the more experienced guys. Because I know for a fact the more experienced players want this fresh blood. Mm. They want new voices in the dressing room. They want guys trying to fight and take their positions. And I think the 19, 20-year-olds, I know for a fact, I mean, you look at Tipperary, Darren McCarthy. Would have Tip in All-Ireland without him. Like, a man of matches in numerous games. Same with Galway, same with Cork, same with Clare. I mean, the talent is there. And dare I say it, you see Mayo embracing the 19-year-olds, that's exactly, I think, what the Waterford people want as well. They want them to have that opportunity and to step open. You can't think of a better training ground for them than to be with the best players, maybe not in the county, but in the country.
3: I know you mentioned that this isn't a transition year, that this is a team that's very much, you know, got that really nice mix of experience and rejuvenated youth. Like, I suppose the question is then, when I say this panel, I mean obviously the one from last year, because obviously you'll have to make your own decision later down the line, but is this panel capable of getting out of Munster?
4: Oh, 100%. I mean, I wouldn't have taken the job otherwise. Mm-hmm. We have an incredible amount of talent, maybe an abundance of talent. It's just us now, we want to select the panel. And I keep saying the word competitors. We want to select the panel, basically, that have the attitude, have the hunger, and basically win the 50-50 balls. And that's why these weekends are great now. We get to see a lot of the Waterford Championship. This weekend, actually, there's 8 matches this weekend alone that us, myself and the coaching team will be going to pick out those warriors, those fighters, basically, that when Waterford supporters look out and see him, they'll know that guy will give, he'll give absolutely everything for the jersey.
3: I suppose I look back at last year, and in particular I think about that Tipperary game as being one that stands out, where like Waterford have felt like they've been on the precipice of really just solving the problems that they were having, and then luck of the draw just kind of went against them. Like, is that kind of what you saw from last year yourself? Like, what are the main areas for improvement that you've honed in on?
4: You would, I suppose. You know, it's always easier to judge things being on the ditch rather than on the sideline, because 1,000 things are happening that we don't see outside. But no, for myself, I suppose, me looking forward now, it's basically bringing, I suppose, a lot of younger fellas who have the talent and have the right attitude and, you know, want it, and to blend in with the more experienced players and get a style of play that suits us. I'm one that, it's not about copying other teams. We have our own innovative, our own Waterford style of hurling, fast, controlled aggression, movement. And those aspects, I suppose, we'll play to our strengths. We're not going to copy other styles. We'll play to our own strengths. So we're looking forward, I suppose, to implementing that and shaping that in the next couple of weeks.
3: If you looked, I suppose, down 3 years down the line, like, what's one thing you'd like to look back at and say, I did this at Waterford?
4: I suppose bringing through maybe the underage players is a big thing. Like, we have an excellent pool of underage talent there. I suppose one thing you don't want to do is in 3 years' time look back and say, you know what, we should have brought in more of those players that now, after 2-3 years playing senior, like, they're the ones leading the way. They're the ones, basically, that are the marquee names all around Ireland. as opposed to them getting out of under 20s and just then starting, mm-hmm. basically trying to find their feet when there's so much other competition and other guys have a few years, I suppose, seniority to them. So, yeah, I suppose looking back, that is the integration of the younger players, but also blending that with our experienced players and, I suppose, getting the most competitive team out there.
3: So, well, Stephen, thank you so much for chatting to me. Best luck with the year ahead. I know it'll be a lot of work from here on out, but I really appreciate you chatting to me.
4: No, good morning. This is Sportsbeat
1: Extra. Of course, like with David, Stephen and I chatted for about 20 minutes about a range of different topics. So be sure to check out the full conversation over on the Sportsbeat Extra podcast feed. Waterford FC booked their place in the quarterfinals of the FAI Cup last night with a hard-fought victory against First Division side Athlone Town. Goals from Pádraig Amond and Benny Coates proved the difference on the night. I caught up with Blues head coach Graham Coughlan following the result.
3: Graham Coughlan, a brilliant result here this evening and through to the quarterfinals of the FAI Cup.
5: Yeah, look, it's, the result is all that matters in cup football. And we've been long enough in the game to know banana skins, tough opponents, you know, cup football. I didn't like the feel of us this week in training. I didn't like the feel around the place. There's people thinking we've cracked it. There's people thinking we're going to do this, we're going to do that. Well, I just felt tonight was a little bit of an eye-opener. Tonight was a little bit of a reality check. We're by no means where we need to be, or we're by no means where we want to be. We need to be better. We need to be more clinical. We need to be ruthless. And I just felt there was something missing about us tonight, and I didn't quite like us. But at the end of the day, you're going to call me a grumpy old man. Just put a smile on my face. We're in the next round of the cup. I get all that, I understand all that, but we need to be better. We have to do what we're scripted to do. We have to do what we're trained to do. We cannot go off script and start playing our own game and doing our own things on the pitch. And I just felt there was too many that have done that tonight, and that causes a lot of problems. Now, having said that, in the first half they had one shot on goal, and they got a goal from it, which was really, really sloppy. So that doesn't happen to us too often, and for us to happen to us tonight, I was really annoyed with it, to be honest. But look, I'm going to be probably nitpicking. Yes, I get that, I understand that, but I want and I demand better.
3: I suppose just on that first half, I feel like the first opening 15 minutes you're in a really good driving position, you get that goal, and then Athlone kind of come back into it, and all of a sudden that momentum has shifted completely. Like at half time, were you kind of happy to see that half time whistle be blown and get in and kind of maybe reevaluate where you were standing?
5: Well, it's very, very difficult, irrespective of whether you're playing in the Phoenix Park or whether you're playing at Wembley Stadium. It's very difficult to get messages onto players and organise mid-game and things like that. Now that you can't have those breaks and you can't get out on and get your message across that you want. So yeah, half time couldn't come quick enough for me. We had midfielders dropping out into centre halves areas where they should step into. We had wing backs then playing in midfield areas, and we just got ourselves into sixes and sevens. And I don't know whether that was because of the game, because of the opponent, because of the tie, whether it was, you know, it certainly wasn't messages that we carry, and certainly not the way we play. So we just had to organise ourselves a little bit better. We come off script, make no bones about it. We come off script. What we're good at, we didn't do enough of tonight. And that's for me to look at, that's for me to debrief, and that's for me to go through with the players. Having said that, the lads have done the job. They've got over the line and they got into the next round. Now, whether that be comfortable or whether that be where I was stood, it wasn't comfortable, let me tell you, it never is. Yes, you'll say that we do things the hard way, which I'll 100% agree with you. We should have made it so much more easier for ourselves. We had so many opportunities, so many chances. We had some really, really good counter-attacks, and we just weren't clinical, and we didn't show that quality that I demand in the final third. But look, at the end of the day, is it 8 games unbeaten? Is it next round of the cup? I think it's 3 wins on the bounce. So all of those things were a distant dream. Where all those things looked impossible 2-3 months ago. So I have to be pleased, but that doesn't stop me wanting more and being a little bit critical and expecting more from the players.
1: The Blues will find out their quarter-final opponents this Tuesday at 12:30. While in the First Division, Wexford had a break in fixtures this weekend due to the cup competition. Stephen Elliott's side were continuing preparations to take on Athlone Town in a vital league encounter next Friday, and I travelled out to chat with him earlier this week. He's hoping to put a disappointing 4-1 defeat against UCD last week behind his side and bounce back at full strength next week.
3: Stephen Elliott, you know, the last time we talked, you were kind of on about wanting to get that win, that it was a side very much that was maybe a little bit unlucky not to have taken 3 points from games where you maybe picked up draws or even a loss in some cases. You finally get that win, and then, I suppose, disappointment then against UCD the following week.
6: Yeah, I think it's been, the last few weeks have been kind of mixed results, mixed performances. Obviously, couple of good wins, Longford, and then obviously losing away to Cove in a difficult game where we probably should have got something out of watching the game back. We probably second half, I thought we were really strong in that game. And then into the game, the Derby game against Bray, where I thought we were outstanding, really good value for the win. And then obviously the UCD game again was a bit of an eye opener. I think looking back on the game, it was probably a game where, listen, we got what we deserved out of the game, I think. But I think the squad we were very kind of low on numbers in the squad. Obviously, it meant a lot of young lads involved in that. But I think we did miss the squad in that game. And to be fair to UCD, they played really well, and we never really got to grips with them. But it's like everything when I speak to you beforehand, it really is a work in progress with this group. And again, although we lost the game and the performance wasn't brilliant, there's still positives come out of the game with the young lads getting on the pitch. And as I said, this club is a growing club. I know I say it all the time, but there's a lot of work going behind the scenes. And like, here we are in Wexford this evening training, which I feel is where the club need to be based going forward. I think there's great plans in place, as we know, with the new ground. And I think when the club is eventually based in the town of Wexford, I think the club will really grow then to be kind of in and around the town. People see the football club and be more exposed, because that's ultimately the aim. You need to make Wexford FC more exposed in the town itself.
3: There's no, I suppose, knocking morale for the players. I know when you're kind of leading up to those games looking for that win, there's kind of the extra motivation to go and get it, but when you kind of get it and then you come back with a loss in a way that probably isn't the best, like, did that knock the players a little bit afterwards?
6: Yeah, I think everybody, listen, you lose a game, you're obviously down on confidence a little bit, and probably the manner of the performance wasn't brilliant, but in this league, and we probably are where we deserve to be, I think, if you look over the course of the season. I think there's not, outside the kind of top three, if you're looking at the league, there's nothing between all the teams, and we're a group that kind of this year we've got a really young group. Obviously, Sprinkle, I've said this before, we're a couple of senior players here and there, but there's a really young group and there's a good core of players grown here, and there's a few players that are hopefully kind of being penned down for longer term contracts which will mean bode well for the future of the club, and the club can grow together with these young lads. And as I said beforehand here, it's all about building a football club from the bottom up here at Wexford, and there's great stuff going on behind the scenes for that to happen. Like I said, we're training here in Wexford tonight, like you mentioned there off air, that we train in every pitch in Ireland, and it is a little bit like that, but ultimately the ultimate aim is to be kind of based in Wexford long term, and the club have a home of its own.
1: Midfielder Caelan Harnett says the break has provided his side an opportunity to regroup.
7: Since the break though, I think we've been very, very good. Our performance has been very good. We just haven't really been getting the results either, I think.
3: It's business end of the season now. Last nine games, well, hopefully you'll be getting more, but last nine games of the regular season, you get a chance to play all of the teams one last time. I suppose, how do you approach coming into this at this end of the season? I remember you were kind of in this position last time where you got to the last game of the season and it was a place for the playoff on offer against yourselves and Treaty. Is that kind of in the back of your mind now, coming up to try and shut up shop a little bit closer to that now, considering you're not too far off that sixth place and that fifth place?
7: Yeah, I think we just have to kind of take it game by game, focus on the next match and the next match and the next match after that. I think we have to be fearless anyway, at least, and just look forward to all of them.
1: Sportsbeat Extra on Beat. Now, before we finish up this week's show, let's take a look at some of the fixtures you can look forward to for the rest of the weekend. In swimming, the European Aquatics Championships continues in Paris on RT2 from 5:15 this evening, while on Sunday, TNT Sports has live coverage of Snooker's Chinese Open from 7 in the morning. In athletics, RT2 continues its coverage of the European Athletics Championships from 7:25 in the morning. In darts, the Auckland Masters takes centre stage on ITV4 from 8 in the morning. Ireland's men's hockey team are in action in the Men's World Cup, which will be shown live on RT2 from 10:30, while the women's equivalent of the tournament is live on the same station from 7:30 in the evening as they take on Spain. In golf, the Danish Championship is live on Sky Sports Golf from 11:00. Meanwhile, the St. Jude Championship is live on the same station from 4:00. Stage 4 of the Tour of Czechia occupies TNT Sports 1 from noon. While in soccer, the FAI Cup clash between St. Patrick's Athletic and Shamrock Rovers is sure to be a cracker. That'll be live on RT2 from 2:00. Overseas, the Community Shield clash between Arsenal and Manchester City is live on TNT Sports 1 an hour later. While E4 has coverage of the Women's Africa Cup of Nations final between Cameroon and Malawi at 8:00. In Gaelic Games, TG Cahir has some live coverage of the Waterford Senior Hurling Championship quarter-final at 2:00, as Rome Moore lock horns with Abbeyside Ballinacorty. And in swimming, RT2 then returns to the European Aquatic Championships at 5:15. This is Sportsbeat Extra. That's unfortunately all we have time for this week on Sportsbeat Extra. We'll have plenty more stories from across the southeast for you at the same time next Saturday at 5:30. For now though, don't go anywhere, as there's still plenty of music to keep you going this evening. Kirsten's on the way with Beat Anthems. Peace.
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20: 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We've got lots of music on the way for you. A bit of Daft Punk in there. Disco and some Tinashe as well. Right after Hugh Gale, this is Moving to the Sun.
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That is Daft Punk with One More Time playing here on your number one hit music station Beat. I'm Kirsten with you until 10 tonight. Lots of music on the way. Let's get on some Disco Lines and Tinashe. This is No Broke Boys.

0: Bed LeGrand Anita Core. That is Let Me Think About It here on Beat 085-102-9103 is that WhatsApp number. If there is that and you would like to hear, drop me an L message. Up next, it's Jazzy and Chris Lorenzo with Invisible.
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Galantis, Runaway playing here on Beat. Got some Diplo and Sleepy Tom coming up shortly with B right there. But first, let's get on a bit of MK teaming up with Clementine Douglas. This is Come Find Me here on Beat. Stop.

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0: Booty Love with Shine finishing off this hour of Saturday Night Anthems. Got some ados on the way in the next hour, Ultra Beat as well. Up first, it's Becky Hill.
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0: How are we? it's Kirsten bringing you into another hour of Saturday Night Anthems. Up first, it's Becky Hill with More, More, More.
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0: Komodo playing here on your number one hit music station Beat. Got some Castle Gray and D-Block Europe coming up shortly. Right after Joel Corry, Whisper is up next.
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0: you gorgeous people. James Patrice here with some deliciously pink news. 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

Will forever remind me of going to teen discos. That is David Guetta and Rihanna with Who's That Chick here on Beat. Got some Hannah Lang on the way with Roro, but first here's You and Mike Bicker with

0: Devango Song playing here on Beat. That's a Milo on the way right after Silva Bumpa, their latest one on tonight, plays next.
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3: I'll be hearing about wedding trends for 2026, including lawn games. And Brian will be in reviewing a movie that has had one of the best openings for a Netflix original movie this year. It's called The Last House. But what did Brian think?
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Milo with Dr. Pressure playing here on Beat. Coming up towards the end of this hour, got some Beyond Chicago on the way. Right after this from Kygo, Khaled and Griffin, this is Save My Love here on Beat.

0: That is Axwell. I found you playing here on your number one hit music station beat and finishing off this hour of Saturday Night Anthems. Don't go anywhere. I'll be back shortly with some another in 54 Ultra.
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bit of a Avicii for you on a Saturday evening that is addicted to you and a place here on beat. That's a man of man Eddie Goulding on the way with Hypnotized. John Gibbons in there too with Digital Farm Animals. But first, here's Axel Knox with Set.

0: and Digital Farm Animals with PYT playing here on Beat. Got some Adam Port on the way very shortly with Move. I just think it is one of those summer tracks that will be in my playlist forever. It's coming up very shortly right after Calvin Harris and Jazzy. Satisfy plays next.
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Let's go with something here on Beat. Tell me something for nothing, lads. Is there anything you'd like to hear? 085-1029-103 is the WhatsApp number. Let me know if I can get out and on for you and I'll see what I can do. Got some Guru Josh Project on the way right after this from Colter.

Another one that will never ever get old in my opinion, Guru Josh Project with Infinity 2008, playing here on Beat. Got some Switch Disco and Ella Henderson

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0: Solveig Places finishing up this hour of Saturday Night Anthems. We're heading into the final hour this evening. Up first is the latest one from Hugh Gell. It's called Moving to the Sun. Look at the time,
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0: Ready to go. Kirsten here, bringing you the final hour of Saturday Night Anthems. Up first, it's Hugh Gell with Moving to the Sun on Beat. 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

0: That is Storm with Time to Burn here on Beat. Hope you're all enjoying your Saturday night. Up next, it's Becky Hill with her latest one called More, More, More on Beat.
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4: It's the weekend, and we're playing non-stop bangers.

Calvin Harris feels so close playing here on Beat, coming up towards the end of Saturday Night Anthems this evening. I'm Kirsten. If there is anything you would like me to get on for you in the meantime, I'll see what I can do. 085 1029 103 is the WhatsApp number. Let me know if I can fit it in. I will. Got some belchers only on the way right after this from Gordon City and Jem Cook. It's Oracle on Beat.

0: every weekend playing here on Beat. I'm Kirsten. That is it from me. I'll be back with you from 6 p.m. tomorrow evening. So until then, I will chat to you. Yawa.
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18: 3, 2, 1. Yo, what's happening? 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It is a night for the duos. From 11 o'clock, the Southeast's finest techno terrorists take over for an all-vinyl mix. Enna Scorti's David O'Sullivan and Jane Miller will be here absolutely rocking it out. But maybe you might have come across in the past while John Digweed's latest release on Bedrock. It is a huge, I think, 5-CD set of his recent 4-hour set at Twilo in New York, the huge reunion that took place a couple months back. It was himself and Danny Tenaglia. I haven't yet listened. Apparently it is fantastic. I'm really on board with that. I love the whole Twilo era, and as a result I'm going to spin you an outright classic set from all the way back in 1999. Nearly 30 years old, these guys were the finest in the game. They still are, let's be honest. Recorded live west on 52nd, Twilo, New York City. For the next hour, this is Sasha and Digweed.

0: 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You take her handy and I'll talk to you from 11 a.m. on Beat.
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5: 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You were locked in with Sasha and Digweed, recorded live at Twilo in New York City on Beat 102, 103. 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

In celebration of the all-new Live at Twilight release on John Digweed's Bedrock, this is a classic throwback set from 1999. 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
9: 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Two and a Scorthy lads laying it down as only they know how. It's an impressive feat these days to see people playing vinyl, especially with such conviction and such banging tunes. Turn it up, David O'Sullivan and Jay Miller on the ones and twos. It's Beat 102, 103, your Saturday selection.

0: just about it for tonight's show. Big thanks to the Twilo crew for the first hour of music for Session Digweed Classic Set. Also Jay Miller and David O'Sullivan out of Enniscorthy for the second hour All Vinyl Techno Assault. More where that came from, of course, in the future and next week from 10 o'clock on Saturday. I will be talking to you then. Enjoy the rest of your weekend. Chris Ward's on the way with the mix-up.
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2: 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How are you? Thanks for joining us. Loads of new tunes from the worlds of house, techno, and trance. This week on the show, I've got Runnermark Records, I've got TMRW, I've got Club Whatever, I've got Viva Electronica, Monster Cat, and Pure Enjoyment Black, to name but a few of the labels we're featuring this week on the show. 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This is Lenny Fontana, and this is Walk On Through the Club Mix. Welcome to the Saturday Night Mix Up on Beat.

And Cam, K-A-M-M is the name of the tune. That's the original mix on Sequencer Records. And Lenny Fontana's Walk On Through on Karmic Power kicked us off. This is Beat Saturday night into Sunday morning on the Saturday Night Mix-Up with Joe Baxter right now. 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

Feels quite mad saying that that is on Motown Records. Not very often you play stuff on a record label that has been around that long in the music industry. That's Marvin Gaye and Nightlife, the Vandalux Extended Remix, and Joe Baxter before that on Beat 102 103 with Monkey Stereo Records presenting Lore Fox.

That's Eladi Batriani with DJ Jerry on Azure. That's Beyond the Light, Love Us on FOM Beats and Reflections. 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